0: social media, the pair met back in 2016 when he was at Madrid. That's the latest here from Radio News Hub. I'm Matthew Dudley.
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1: Parts of the UK are set to swelter as temperatures climb to 38 degrees Celsius, and senior firefighters warn that the country is facing a national emergency due to the growing threat of wildfires. Some areas are bracing for a fifth heatwave of the summer in what's now expected to be the UK's hottest summer on record. Rare amber extreme heat warnings have been issued for London, parts of the South East, the East of England, the East and West Midlands and South Yorkshire. The new Prime Minister, Andy Burnham, says he wants to improve Britain's high streets and has therefore announced new measures to reduce the number of betting shops and vape stores. He's planning to scrap the aim to permit rule. That's the one that limits the ability of local authorities to stop new shops from opening up. A postcode lottery in social care underlines the need for long-term national reform, so says a coalition of charities. Their call comes as new analysis suggests the likelihood of not getting the right support can triple depending

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1: Parts of the UK could be set to bake as temperatures hit 38 degrees Celsius, and senior firefighters warn that the country faces a national emergency over wildfires. Some areas are facing a fifth heat wave of the summer, and the Met Office has revealed that the UK is on course for its hottest summer on record. Rare amber extreme heat warnings have been issued for London and parts of the South East, as well as the East Midlands, the East of England, the West Midlands and South Yorkshire. They'll be in place from 9 a.m. until midnight on Thursday. A postcode lottery in social care underlines the need for long-term national reform. That's the message from a coalition of charities, as new analysis suggests the likelihood of not getting necessary support can triple depending on which area of England somebody lives in. And exemptions to keep PC Andrew Harper's killers in prison will be set out next month. That's the word from Prime Minister Andy Burnham following outcry over the fact that they could be released under the early prisoner release scheme. That's the latest from Radio News Hub. I'm John Collins.
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1: Parts of the UK are set to swelter as temperatures climb to 38 degrees and senior firefighters warn the country's facing a national emergency due to the growing threat of wildfires. Some areas are bracing for a fifth heatwave of the summer in what's now expected to be the UK's hottest summer on record. Rare amber extreme heat warnings have been issued for swathes of the country. Those warnings will be in effect from 9 a.m. until midnight on Thursday. A so-called postcode lottery in social care underlines the need for long-term national reform. That from a coalition of charities, as analysis suggests the likelihood of not getting the right support can triple depending on which area of England someone lives in. The new Prime Minister Andy Burnham's promising to change tactics to tackle the gangs bringing migrants across the English Channel. It's after a record 230 people made the journey in a single boat in the early hours of Monday morning. And Cristiano Ronaldo has married his long-term girlfriend Georgina Rodriguez. The football legend shared an image of their rings on social media. That's the latest from Radio News Hub. I'm John Collins.
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0: I certainly was in the right.
1: Yeah, I was definitely right. I guess it was cruising for bruising.
2: Why? It wasn't coming on 3 11.

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1: Parts of the UK are set to swelter as temperatures climb to 38 degrees and senior firefighters warn the country's facing a national emergency due to the growing threat of wildfires. Some areas are bracing for a fifth heatwave of the summer in what's now expected to be the UK's hottest summer on record. Rare amber extreme heat warnings have been issued for swathes of the country. Those warnings will be in effect from 9 a.m. until midnight on Thursday. A so-called postcode lottery in social care underlines the need for long-term national reform. That from a coalition of charities, as analysis suggests the likelihood of not getting the right support can triple depending on which area of England someone lives in. The new Prime Minister Andy Burnham's promising to change tactics to tackle the gangs bringing migrants across the English Channel. It's after a record 230 people made the journey in a single boat in the early hours of Monday morning. And Cristiano Ronaldo has married his long-term girlfriend Georgina Rodriguez. The football legend shared an image of their rings on social media. That's the latest from Radio News Hub. I'm John Collins.
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The devil went down to Georgia. He was looking for a soul to steal. He was in a bind because he was way behind, and he was willing to make a deal. When he came across this young man sawing on a fiddle and playing it hot, and the devil jumped up on a hickory stump and said, "Boy, let me tell you what. I guess you didn't know it, but I'm a fiddle player too. And if you'd care to take a dare, I'll make a bet with you. Now you play pretty good fiddle, boy, but give the devil his due. I bet a fiddle of gold against your soul, because I think I'm better than you." The boy said, "My name's Johnny, and it might be a sin, but I'll take your bet, and you're gonna regret, because I'm the best as ever been."

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And fire flew from his fingertips as he rosined up his bow. And he pulled the bow across the strings and it made an evil hiss. And then a band of

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And he laid that golden fiddle on the ground at Johnny's feet. Johnny said, "Devil, just come on back if you ever want to try again. 'Cause I told you once, you son of a gun, I'm

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And you're listening to Westworlds Radio. Don't turn it off.

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1: Parts of the UK could be set to bake as temperatures hit 38 degrees Celsius. The Met Office has also revealed the UK's on course for its hottest summer on record. People with cancer are being warned to take extra precautions. Anthony Cunliffe's from Macmillan.
2: We did see in June and July, through the heat waves then, a significant 300% increase in visits to our information about for cancer people during heat waves. So we do know that people are considering that they may be at higher risk.
1: 50 police chiefs are calling on the Prime Minister to use every law option to prevent the early release of PC Andrew Harper's killers. Andy Burnham said yesterday he's increasingly confident Albert Bowers and Jesse Cole won't be released. The Office actress Lucy Davis says she's been diagnosed with incurable breast cancer. The 53-year-old added she's living her life with as much fun as she can. And major retailers have sold out of solar eclipse glasses since customers travelled for miles to get their hands on a pair ahead of the best solar eclipse since last century. From Radio News Hub, I'm Frankie Hess.
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What's happening? You know where you are? You're listening to 90s Now on West Wilts Radio today. Good day, good morning, good afternoon, good evening, wherever you are, whatever you're doing, whatever time you decide to listen to this, whether you want to do it live, whether you want to do it on playback, whether you're listening to it on repeat, listening to it on demand. Hello, thank you for joining us. Oh, everybody good? Been a bit warm, just a little bit, although the studio's slightly cooler. The advantage of being in early in the morning is that the temperature hasn't quite built up in the building just yet, but there we go. Anyway, it's a balmy, what are we at? Oh, 26. It's about the coldest it's been in a fortnight down here. There we go. Okay, what have I got for you this week? I thought we'd feature a few songs that have been either requested or suggested by some of my friends. So it's going to be a pretty broad cross-section of stuff. Obviously, it's all going to be fairly up there. There might be a couple where we'll just take a little bit of a breather for a second, but yeah, we'll just go with that. But yeah, so a bunch of suggested and requested, plus a few that I've picked out to pack out the next hour and 50 something minutes of the show. So as it's my show, I'd start it off. I'll get us going first. How about that? I think if everybody kind of wakes up to that one, Manic Street Preachers rock and roll music cover, I think that they did in 93. I can't remember, maybe 99 even. Anyway, doesn't really matter. It was a great song. Right, let's get underway. Where are we going to go next? Okay. This one, and then we'll start the request. How about a little bit of the Charlatans telling stories?

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1: Nice little word from our sponsors over at iFood. Thank you very much. Keeping the radio station on air. We need more of those. So if you're interested, please let us know. Okay, so requests and suggestions. Let's go to the first one, which is from my mate Martin. Now, Martin's been really good. So we met through our sons both at school together. And he's been great, sort of just a good bloke to chat to. He's thrown job opportunities my way, etc., etc., etc. So he'll be on the show sometime in the autumn, once with summer holidays are over, and we'll do his journey through the 90s. I've already got that. So this is a little snip from one of those tracks. So Martin, this one's for you, mate. I think the title of the song says it all. What a beautiful day.

Nice one. I was just having a debate with one of my mates about who was that artist. And I can get why he thought it was what it was. But that was the Cardigans. Erase, Rewind. It is very garbagey. Maybe that's why I like it so much. There we go. Anyway, happy days. Right, I'm going to do this next number. This isn't a request, but a lovely, lovely friend of mine, Gordon, is a massive Pulp fan. But this ain't Pulp. This is Lush. But listen out for the connection.

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1: 90s Now, indeed. Indeed, indeed, indeed. How are you doing so far? First 20 minutes of the show done under our belts. We're getting warmed up and getting into a groove now, I think. Next song up. This is for one of my friends who came into the show about a month ago and did her journey through the 90s. And I grabbed her when she was here because they live in, well, they don't live in West Wiltshire, put it that way. They live an awful long way from West Wiltshire, down under in Sydney, Australia. And they were over seeing friends and family on a little bit of a trip. So I said, hey, Petra, come in and let's do your journey. So we did. And this was a band, he says as he throws his pen across the desk, make sure I've not changed any of the levels. This was a band that I'd actually never heard of. So thank you, P, for getting me onto this one. And I thought, you know what? She has suggested it to me. So I will actually give it a go and play another one this morning for you all. So it is Frente, and this is a song called Dangerous.

Woo! That's got a sharp ending, that one. Have to be on my toes. Okay. This next one. In fact, I'm going to play a little bit of a snippet. Just because it's a little bit cringy, because it is an absolute classic, which I feel is a little bit butchered by this band. But anyway, I'm going to play this out. Give it just a couple of minutes of that, and then I think I'll actually go to the song I was going to play for this buddy of mine, because he's out there on holiday. The Lucky Blighter is going to get a full eclipse tonight as well. I think we're on about, what, 90% or 92%, so not far off, but a proper full-on one. Anyway, Chazza, good morning to you. Have a little bit of this first.

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On and off, obviously. I'm not convinced. Charlie, I'll give you that as a little extra. But this is the one I was going to pick for you. Enjoy this one, mate. Happy holiday.

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1: You can tell this is a broad church today, can't you? 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I do like this one. Bit of Savage Garden.

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2: Indeedy, indeedy. 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I think this was your pick, Sam. How about some Jacks? Of the basement kind.

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She'll be fast asleep. But I'm educating her in 90s music.

0: Great choice, Lily.
1: Hi, thank you. 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

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Crikey. Well, I'm just going to keep it rolling. I'm not going to talk too much because there's an awful lot of songs I want to get through, really. And so I'm going to run these three bounce to bounce to bounce. I picked the first one. My dear friend Jer picked the next one. And my old friend Mark picked the third one. I love the fact that we just get such a diverse spread. And there's certain songs that I don't think people... I didn't expect people to choose. And certainly I didn't expect Mark to choose this one, which is why I've picked it out of his pick of the 90s list. Because it's definitely not his style. If I could play Rush all show, then he'd be very, very happy with me. But this one, not. So, anyway, Mark, if you are listening out there, you will like this in about 7 minutes' time. Until then, enjoy.

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1: Let the broad church of 90s continue. Uh-oh.

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0: Oh, that was a good little segue, wasn't it, of dancing. Was the segue the right... I don't even know that. Forget that. Blah, blah, blah. Start again. What a great little section of dance music. Mmm, yes. Now we're going to change it around. We've got... Oh, what am I going to get? I'm maybe going to get another seven numbers in before the top of the show. We shall see. We shall see. I've... got one on my mind. We're going to sort of just take a step back after this little message, and a little bit of Radiohead, I think, after this.
1: 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We'd love to hear from you and get your message out

Lovely, lovely. I wanted to put in a little bit of mellowness today. Just to balance everything out. You know, we've got some bouncy tunes and we've got some poppy stuff and we just need to have a little bit of mellowness. It's going to gently build back up again. You know, we got a few things we might rock out towards the end. Who knows? Stick with me, see where we go. We'll take it from there. But generally speaking, we're doing all right so far. Now, I caught up with one of my dearest friends back from university days. If you've seen my socials, you'd have seen the picture of us. We caught up for the afternoon, had a lovely pub lunch and just hung out. I haven't seen him probably, I reckon it's 3 years, possibly more, because he lives overseas. So it was great to see him this week. And funnily enough, he tells me the story that literally as he was driving into my village where I live, this next song that I'm going to play came on the radio. And how apt is the song title, I suppose. The sentiment of the song is very different from the actual title itself. But how apt is the title of the song, given the state of our country at the moment and lack of water and particularly no rain?

0: Ah, love it. Love that band. Loved that band for a long time. And yeah, I'm looking forward to seeing CT in about a month's time when he's over. So that'll be very cool indeed. So Dan asked for a song. And he asked for a Blur track. And I said, yeah, no problem. And as I was digging around, I thought, let's see what I can find. And I found a little bit of a remix of it. So I'm actually going to play the remix version. So, D, I hope you like it. It's just a little bit different to the old, to the original. I wouldn't call it the old. They're all old. It's 90s. But the original version. So, D, this one's for you, mate. Super lovely to see you. It was just too short, and we'll do it all again soon. We'll get us together. All right. Little bit of a tender remix.
1: I feel money tugging at my life. It's a big one.

0: That was a little different.
1: And I quite like it. Just, I think I like it because it's different. Just because I've heard the other one so many times, I guess. But anyway, we'll keep moving. This one is another one that Jair was after.

Oh, that was a good version as well, wasn't it? That was actually ripped from Top of the Pops. So, yeah. Right. Penultimate song. And I'm going to go a bit nuts on this one. Yeah. No prizes for guessing this one. Probably off the first chord. Ready? Action.

How about that? Right. Last song of the show, people. Have a great day doing whatever you're doing today. Whatever it is, wherever it is, whether it's work, whether it's play, whether it's hard graft, or whether it's just feet up. Okay? Look after each other. Take care out there. And, yeah, I'm going to finish with a little tribute, a little nod up in the air to Mr. William Orbit, who we lost recently. And this is a remix of his. Enjoy it. I'll see you around. Let love rule.

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1: The Prime Minister will chair a COBRA meeting over the extreme temperatures today. Firefighters, farmers and NHS staff are all facing challenges due to the weather. 50 police chiefs are calling on the Prime Minister to use every lawful option to prevent the early release of PC Andrew Harper's killers. Andy Burnham said yesterday he's increasingly confident Albert Bowers and Jesse Cole won't be released. Some school children eligible for free school meals from September could miss out because their parents don't know they are. More than 500,000 extra children will come under the widened eligibility announced in June. And solar eclipse glasses have sold out ahead of the event, with customers reportedly travelling miles to get them. It's been a real scramble for some, as this man knows only too well.
2: I did try a couple of opticians, you know, were near where I was living. They kind of just looked at me, oh no, sorry. I would have thought that would have been an ideal thing for them to sell. I'm still hoping to be able to get some somewhere, you know, but my hopes are running out.
1: The eclipse will begin just after 6 p.m. and it will peak at slightly different times across the country. From Radio News Hub, I'm Frankie Hersine.
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4: 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Here's Jacqueline Young, a lawyer for Fair Pay UK.
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1: Well, good morning or good evening to you. It's Tim here. It is just me. He says hearing people switching off in their droves. There's no Rach today. She'll be back next week. But we've got a situation. It is Wednesday, July the 15th, and we've got a situation of a big game, a big football game tonight. So if you are listening at 8 o'clock in the morning or 7 minutes past eight, then good morning to you. This is Nashville Nights, but if you're listening at 8 in the evening, I'm afraid I'm not live. I am one of these shameless people that has taken the night off, or I'm recording in the morning, in our morning slot, so I can watch the footy, so I can be along with all of you guys watching the footy. We kind of, between me and Rach, we kind of figured that there wouldn't be perhaps too, wouldn't be our normal listenership, let's say, this Wednesday night, as we all sit there biting our fingernails. With England, Argentina. So I'm recording this morning. So you're still, for those of you that aren't into the football, you'll still get your dose of Nashville Nights. It's just not live, so I can't give you updates on how we're doing in the footy, because that's in the future. So it, like I say, it's just me this morning. So I hope you're okay with that. And we've got, when I'm generally by myself, I do pairs of records. So we're doing pairs of tunes by artists today. We've got let's see what we've got coming up in the next half hour. Keith Urban, Tim McGraw, Glenn Campbell. So a bit of old school, a bit of new school across this a couple of hours. But I thought I'd kick off with the football in mind. That was a lady called Chandler Stevens doing her country version of the Don Henley number, Boys of Summer. Because, you know, for the last 3 or 4 weeks, the football team, you know, love them or hate them, they're still there. So they have been our Boys of Summer. The tune that's kind of almost replaced Sweet Caroline. I haven't really heard Sweet Caroline quite so much. It's been the big football anthem of the last few years, but it's been replaced over the last this past few months with Wonderwall. So I thought I'd bring you a country version of Wonderwall to celebrate the footy. So this is Little Big Town and Wonderwall.

0: Hello, Tammy Wynette here. Just hanging around, you know, standing by some men as you do. But I have Rach and Tim to keep me company with their Nashville nights. Oh, tidy.
1: Tidy indeed. Tidy indeed. There we had Boys of Summer, Chandler Stevens and Wonderwall by Little Big Town. Nice little version, that, isn't it? Nice little version. We'll all be seeing that in the terraces tonight. Like I say, I won't be able to give you Argentine England updates because I'm not live. I'm sitting with you in a pub watching it. Best of luck to the England team tonight. I think that's going to be all over the news today. Right, Keith Urban up next. Let's have a couple from Keith from his new Flow State album. I'm a big fan of yacht rock, and it's essentially a yacht rock album. A few others that aren't necessarily yacht rock, but it's ostensibly a yacht rock album. And this is the Old Bread Song. This is along with John Mayer. Guesting on this version. This is the Old Bread Song, David Gates. This is Guitar Man, and then following that, it'll be his version of Keith Urban's version of Baby Come Back. I think you will enjoy both of these.

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1: There we go. That was a bit of Keith Urban from his Flow State album. You had, what did you have? Guitar Man up first, the David Gates Spread song. That was Keith and John Mayer guesting on that one. And then Baby Come Back, originally by a group called Player. I can't think of any other tunes by Player. It's a bit of a one-hit wonder, that one. But a cracking song, Baby Come Back. Hopefully easing you into Wednesday morning or settling your nerves if it's Wednesday evening for you. But either way, I hope we find you well. How are you coping in this weather? How are you coping in this weather? Let's have a quick look to see how long this heat will continue.
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1: Well, it's going to carry on warm. If you've had enough of the warmth, then there is a little bit of end in sight. Today's going to be dry and largely sunny day with plenty of sunshine. A very warm day, it says. Hot for some. Tonight's going to be a largely clear and dry night. Tomorrow, so Thursday's going to see a largely sunny start in the afternoon. It's going to turn partly cloudy for a time before cloud clears later on. Another very warm or hot day, it says. But there is a little bit of a change on Friday to Sunday. It's the thermostat outside is going to be turned down a little bit. It's not going to be quite so warm. Friday and Saturday will be sunny and dry days with plenty of sunshine. Very warm day. Sunday could be another dry and sunny day, but less warm than the days before. It's a couple of degrees. It's still not cold. It's still not cold, but perhaps a little bit more tolerable if you've had quite enough of this weather. It's lovely. It's lovely. Just a little bit too hot. No, a little bit too hot. Right, back to the music. Tim McGraw up next. Let's start with his new single. He's got a double A side of Pawn Shop Guitar. 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We're going to play Song for America. Let's celebrate everything about the old World Cup today. So Song for America, and then a Tim McGraw classic up next with I Like It, I Love It. But first up, it is Song for America.

Hiya, John Den for you. Oh, I've been driving these country roads for hours and hours and hours. Thankfully, though, I got Rach and Tim to keep me company. Oh, take me home, Nashville nights.

0: In the words of Corin Bailey Ray, girl, put your kettle on, come tell us your favourite song. Come and join me and Tim every Sunday morning, 9 till 10 on Happy Hour and 8 till 9 on Toast and Tomfoolery. See you soon.
1: Yeah, I get to do another show. This glorious station lets me do another show as well as Nashville Nights. So on a Sunday morning, I get to do a show with my friend Carol. So if you can join us on a Sunday morning, 8 till 10, we'd love to have you there. Basically, the first hour, 8 till 9, is jam packed with quizzes. I think arguably we've thrown too many quizzes at that hour. But we have. Tunes that all link together, and you've got to try and work out what the linkage is. Plus, we have various other competitions, backwards songs, and all that sort of stuff. But that's in hour one, and in hour two, we have something called the Happy Hour. So if you've got any happy news that's happened in your household, or you're celebrating a birthday, anything like that, so long as it's happy, then send it in to happyhour@westwiltsradio.com, and we'll do our best to read it out. If you've got any requests as well, as long as they're happy tunes. Don't want to be playing any Leonard Cohen or any, you know, miserable type kind of music. It's about being uplifted for an hour. There's enough doom and gloom in the world, so it's about being uplifted for an hour. So send any news you've got, happyhour@westwiltsradio.com, and myself and Carol will get it read out. So there we had a couple of songs from Tim McGraw, his latest songs, Song for America, followed by a Tim McGraw classic, I Like It, I Love It. So if you're not familiar with that one, then I hope your toes were a-tapping with that one. We're going really old school now, Mr. Glen Campbell. And we're starting off with a live bit of Glen Campbell with... His version of the William Tell Overture. Now, I grew up in the 70s, so what I know as the William Tell Overture, I'm a heathen, I openly admit, this is what I know as the Lone Ranger theme tune. And I'm sure there'll be probably a few other heathens like me, but classically, it's the William Tell Overture. For those not classical, it's the Lone Ranger. So we're starting off with that one, and then we'll be having a Glen classic with Country Boy, You've Got Your Feet in LA. But let's kick off with the Lone Ranger.

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0: Oh! What have I told you? Enough of the hubbub. I'm listening to the wireless over you. It's Rach and Tim with their Nashville Nights. Now put a sock in it, is it?
1: Is it? There we go. A couple of classics there from Glen Campbell, the William Tell Overture, the Lone Ranger theme tune to kind of to the heathens amongst us, and Country Boy, You Got Your Feet in LA. Always forget how good a tune that one is. Singing along to that, I was in the studio here. A couple of Glen Campbell classics. Right, take your minds back to 2011 X Factor, if that was your thing, Saturday nights. A lady called Janet Devlin. Little Irish singer, tiny wee thing. Has kind of moved over to country in the last couple of years. Says it was always her dream. And she's living her best life at the moment, living in the country world. So let's have a couple of Janet Devlin classics. We've got from her latest album, we've got the title track Emotional Radio, and her new single following up after Emotional Radio. This is her new single, Diane. So Emotional Radio up first, and then Diane.

0: where you're walking, is it? It's me, Billy Joe Spears, just chilling on my blanket, you know, on the ground, listening to Nashville Nights. Keep those tunes coming.
1: There we go. That was taking you back to 2011 X Factor. If that was your thang, blimey, 15 years ago. That ages us all, doesn't it? I'll have to have a look and see who else was on that year. I know we had Lucy Jones perform a concert for us recently up at Wiltshire Music Centre, and she was from 2009. And I was surprised in chatting to Lucy, kind of who else was that year, because it was an iconic year. It had so Lucy's year had Ollie Murs, Jed Wood, remember them. Who else was that? Stacey Solomon was that year as well. So she was in a very iconic year. You forget all these people. So yes, Janet Devlin there from 2011 X Factor. Right, let's bring it up to date with a couple of covers. So first up, we've got a sort of a rock version, if you like, of Kenny Rogers's The Gambler. That's an interesting twist on it. Group called Iron Vex. This is their, like I say, country or a rock version of a country song. And the next one, we've got a country version of a non-country song, if you get my drift. So two different covers. So Gambler up first, like I say, country song done in a rock way. Next up, it's Beat It. So Michael Jackson's Beat It done in a country way. So there you go. I think I've explained it well enough. Let's kick it off.

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We'd love to hear from you and get your message out.

are listening to Nashville Nights with me, Tim. No Rach today, busy with work. So it's just me, and not in our normal time. I'm recording this on the morning of July the 15th because I'm remarkably disloyal. I apologise. I, like many of you, wanted to watch the football tonight, so I'm recording in the morning. So I can't give you an update on the England Argentina score because it's in the future for me. But we all live in hope that we'll be enjoying a good game, that we kind of come out one on top. That's all we hope for. The Spain France game wasn't the greatest game last night. Kind of I think we hoped for a little bit better from the French last night. But you know, whoever kind of prevails tonight out of Argentina and England, we're facing Spain. One of those two will prevail. So there we had The Gambler. Kind of like a classic country song by Mr. Glen Campbell, done in a sort of slightly more kind of a rocky type way there by a group called Iron Vex. And then we had a non-country song, Beat It by Michael Jackson, done in a country way. So a couple of quirky ones there for you. Back to the sort of like the standard. And anybody that knows or has listened to Nashville Nights when it's me on my lonesome knows that I will slip in a bit of Cooper Allen. I'm a big fan of Cooper Allen. So we're going to have a couple of Cooper Allen songs. Ones that we've played before, as I've probably said before, Cooper Allen is a little bit... little bit choice with his words on a lot of his songs. There's a lot, an awful lot of songs that, great though they are, they're not radio friendly, and they're certainly not radio friendly at 9:05 in the morning. So we'll play a couple that are. There's one that's a good old toe tapper called To the Bar. We're playing that one first, and then him and his wife have just welcomed a little girl to their family, a little baby. And she means the whole world to him, so we're going to play his song Whole World. But up first, it's To the Bar.

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0: 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Oh, I do enjoy a bit of Cooper Allen. Cooper Allen there. To the Bar was up first there, and Whole World, kind of very much based on that. He's got the whole world in his hands, if you remember that from your school assemblies. Love a bit of a school assemblies. Right, Nathan Carter up next, over from the Emerald Isle. Again, if kind of more akin to that To the Bar song, these are proper toe tappers. Banks of the Roses, you've definitely heard kind of on this very station and this show before. His new single What's Up you might not have done. So we'll have Banks of the Roses by Nathan Carter. Like I say, a proper toe tapper. If you're ready to have your toes a tapping at this time of the morning, you'll enjoy that. And then it's What's Up.

Oh yay! Oh yay! 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

0: Welcome the Lord, Donna St. Mathieu. Now, I know I don't do country and disco is more my thing, but these two, oh, they bang on about it being hot. Well, I know all about hot stuff, so let them be with they moaning about the heat. They'll play another great tune soon.
1: Let them be with them moaning about the heat. Yes, we do traditionally moan about the heat, but because I'm on my lunch. It's a little bit cooler in the morning, I have to say. It's only 29 degrees in here, still darned hot, but 29 degrees, and I've got the door open and the windows open, so it's not so bad, not so bad. There we had Banks of the Roses by Nathan Carter up first, and then it was What's Up, a cover of the old Four Non Blondes song. Hope you enjoyed that one. Right up to date now with Luke Coombs, a couple of Luke Coombs songs. First one, a collab with Cody Johnson, Shoot the Bull, and then next up for my darling wife. I know she's a big fan of this particular song, so I'm going to play Where the Wild Things Are by Luke Coombs, especially for my Bex. But up first, it's Shoot the Bull.

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2: There we go, we had a couple of Luke Combs classics there. Cody Johnson joining him on the first one there with Shoot the Bull. That's current single. And a classic from his Getting Old album, Where the Wild Things Are, for my darling Bex. Right, let's go back old school now. Again, one of the bands I like to play when RH isn't around. Ones that are kind of, are they country? Possibly not, but I'm going to argue. I'm certainly going to argue the first one into country, and yeah, stuff it. They're country as far as I'm concerned. The band America, and kicking off with the classic. I never tire of hearing Ventura Highway, and equally so the kind of like the track Tin Man, which you may not have heard for a long old time, but let's have both of those, kicking off with Ventura Highway. Just love the start of this.

Oh, yeah. Dolly Parton, you? Oh, do you know, if I'm honest with you, I've had enough of doing 9 till 5. I think I prefer to do 8 till 10. Every Wednesday, here on Nashville Nights with Rach and Tim.

0: And as the Pussycat Dolls once said, don't you wish your girlfriend was hot like me? Well, to be fair, it's just Scorchio. 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
1: 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My name's Tim, and you're listening to Nashville Nights, it's Nashville Mornings, really, on this particular day, because of the football. I guess if you're listening this evening to this show, the die is probably cast. We probably know by this point, what are we, 9:37? Or there and thereabouts this evening. It's we'll know whether we're through or not, whether we've got big smiles on our faces, or whether it's not gone our way. But fingers crossed, everything kind of crossed. So they had a couple of songs from America, Ventura Highway and Tin Man. Let's keep the old school kind of going. Crystal Gale. Remember Crystal Gale from the 70s? Let's have her two iconic classics, Don't It Make My Brown Eyes Blue and Talking in Your Sleep.

Hiya, Loretta Lynnew. You know her, the coal miner's daughter. Oh, I did have to Google to check that, mind. You wouldn't catch these two down a mine, too much like hard work. But they do play some cracking tunes here on Nashville Nights.

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1: Only 15 minutes to go. Where has the time gone? That was Crystal Gale. Don't it make my brown eyes blue and talking in your sleep. Let's keep the music coming and see what we can squeeze into the last 15 minutes. Keeping it classic, this is Kenny Rogers and Lady.

hello, Kenny Rogers, you? We all know that Lucille picked a fine time to leave, but you have picked the perfect time to stay. Join us, Rach and Tim, every Wednesday.

There you go. We had a bit of Kenny Rogers there. We had Lady, and we've got Tonight along with Sheena Easton. Remember Sheena? Remember Sheena? 9 to 5, morning train. Modern Girl. What was that? Is that the one? Well, that's me almost out of here. Well, me and Rach, but she's absent this morning. But like I say, we're recording this in the morning ahead of. Ahead of the evening, a stressful evening, I'm sure. And whatever the outcome, we know our players won't make it easy. But you know, who knows? Who knows? By this point in the evening, like I say, the die will have been cast. You've got a cracking day ahead of you on Westwoods Radio. If you're listening to us in the morning, what are we on? We're on Wednesday, July the 15th. Coming up for the next couple of hours, between 10 and 12, we've got Peter Fairhead with a couple of gold hours. Pete Cole and the 70s Music Machine coming up over lunchtime, 12 till 2. And then from 3 o'clock, you've got Jim Brailsford, who's all about the 90s. All about the 90s. 90s now, so, like I say, between 3 and 5. And then BOA Matters. Finish off the end of the afternoon. A couple of competitions and everything you want to know about. Everything that's coming up in Bradford and Avon over the next week or so. Right, like I say, almost out of here, but we're going to play one more tune. Not a country song. I'm going to be maverick. It's not a country song, but it is. It has been re-recorded. I'm a big Reverend and the Makers fan, and it has been re-recorded for the World Cup. So we're going to be finishing off with Reverend and the Makers with their World Cup version. Like I say, it's been re-recorded from their second album. It's a song called A Silence Is Talking. But we're back. We're back next week, me and Rach. So, like I say, stay safe. Stay safe in this kind of, in this warm weather. You put your sunscreen on. Make sure you hydrate and all those kind of good things. So, take care. Take care. Like I say, finishing off with Reverend and the Makers, Silence Is Talking. I hope, I'm beyond hope, that we've done okay tonight. But take care of yourselves otherwise. Okay, ta-da.

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1: The Prime Minister will chair a COBRA meeting over the extreme temperatures today as some parts of the UK brace for the fifth heatwave of the summer. Firefighters, farmers and NHS staff are all facing challenges due to the weather. Solar eclipse glasses have sold out ahead of the event today, with customers reportedly travelling miles to get them. It's been a real scramble for some, as this man knows only too well.
2: I did try a couple of opticians, you know, were near where I was living. They kind of just looked at me, oh no, sorry. I would have thought that that would have been an ideal thing for them to sell. I'm still hoping to be able to get some somewhere, you know, but my hopes are running out.
1: The eclipse will begin just after 6 p.m. and it will peak at slightly different times across the country. Some school children eligible for free school meals from September could miss out because their parents don't know they are. More than 500,000 extra children will come under the widened eligibility announced in June. And Rod Stewart's cancelled the remainder of his US tour because of heart surgery. He's apologised to his fans but says he's already feeling better. From Radio News Hub, I'm Frankie Hersine.
3: 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So if you bought cars on finance between 2007 and 2024, then text PCP to 60777 now.
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and welcome once again to 2 hours of classic gold with me, Peter Fairhead. I grew up listening to the music of the 50s, 60s and 70s, although my parents would have said you'd never grow up at all, Peter. Get yourself a proper job. But I enjoyed playing it on the radio too for years. So here we are. Welcome to Great Oldies, Great Memories and Good Times.

of social history on the show if you see the film that came from as well. Georgie Girl, the film came out in 1966. That was The Seekers, of course, singing a version of the theme. 1967, it was a hit. We like mentioning songwriters. Henry Mancini wrote this one in 1961, revived by Greyhound in 1972.

times there. That could have been the Seekers again, but of course it was Peter, Paul and Mary. Where Have All the Flowers Gone? Hit in America in 1962. Off we go to Philadelphia, the home of Cameo Parkway Records.

facilities in Philadelphia, they also had the Dick Clark TV show where you could demonstrate this week's, it almost seems, latest dance. We got the names in pop songs in the UK, but we didn't really see the dancers, I don't think. D.D. Sharp and Mashed Potato Time in 1962. Also, Philadelphia, the home of the Times, who had hits in two decades because they joined us again in the 1970s. Here they are in 1963. So Much in Love.

0: Ooh, Miss Grace, I think, was a big one in the 1970s, but there they were in the charts in 1963. Both Sides of the Atlantic, The Times from Philadelphia, So Much in Love. And here we are. It's the Disc Jockey and Jukebox Challenge. And it's time to hand over, as we always do, this time to the landlord, Tony. Off you go.
1: Okay, ladies and gentlemen, all you pub quizzers, here's three songs. Can you tell us the titles, the artists, and the years they were hits?
2: Taking you back to the 1950s.

fans shouldn't have any trouble at all with the artists and titles of those classic pop tunes. Of course, after that, the years, well, that's something completely different. And that's for you and me both these days. I'd always stress that. And it's just for fun. So, where did we start? With the Everly Brothers and Wake Up Little Susie, charted in the UK in November 1957, a big seller too, and a chart entry in 1958. But 1957 is the year we're here to listen to today. And the Rolling Stones' Jumping Jack Flash, one of their later 60s hits, 1968. And that just led the Drifters. All the decades cover Drifters music, don't they? But this time we're in the 1970s. And you're more than a number in my little red book, released at the very end of 1976, but charted in the UK, and it's our featured year for the 70s, 1977. We've got the music for you.

0: Guy Mitchell was knee-deep in the blues in 1957 and, in the depths of despond in 1968. And if it sounded a little bit different, it was the original single. That was Delilah by Tom Jones. Just leaves us to go back to the 1970s.
1: Peter Fair. 1977.

not as good as the Stevie Wonder original, but he left it on the album. Songs in the Key of Life. So why not? David Paton and his version of Isn't She Lovely. More hits from 1977 on the way. But this isn't one of them. This is 1968 with Nancy.

also announced it as Nancy Sinatra, whose name comes first on the record, and in sings Dean Martin. Good version of the Bobby Darin song from 1962. Who remembers the Easy Beats, Friday on My Mind, classic garage sound of pop music in the 1960s? I think this was the follow-up

It's Hello, How Are You? And Goodbye in 1968. They came back as Vanda and Young, which is just two of them. But they were the sort of bones of the band as well. So you're in Abbey Road and someone says, you remember Mrs. Mills and all those jangly pub piano classics that she churned out? Well, did you know they were played on a Steinway piano? That one. They point at it in the corner and they say, oh, it's also the one we think that Humphrey Lyttelton used to record his 50s classic hit. And where do you go from there? Well, you go and make a hit of your own using Mrs. Mills' piano in a Humphrey Lyttelton style.

One of the big ones from 1968, of course, the Beatles and Lady Madonna. Here's a housewife's choice from 1957 for your mum.

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1: Oh, Classic Gold with Peter Fairhead. This is Classic Gold.
0: And this is the final hit of the Troggs in 1968. Final of 9 chart entries, Little Girl.

the band, and they weren't, in 1977. And Little Girl, also the title of a song by the Troggs, nearly 10 years previously, in 1968, the last of many fine tunes from that band to make the UK charts. Don't forget, we've got another hour featuring 1957, 68 and 1977. And no, we haven't forgotten about Songs in the Key of Life by the great Stevie Wonder. Album out in 76. This was a single in 1977. Another song.

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of the top 10 singles of 1968. Esther and Abby Ofarim, Cinderella Rockefeller. And what about some of that sweet soul music? Some chart-busting Motown.

Yeah.

They Know about the song Amarillo. That was produced by George Martin, written, of course, by Neil Sedaka with Howard Greenfield, and it got to number 4 in the USA in 1977. This next record is called Shoo Doo Foo Foo Ooh, and it sounds better sung. So we hand over to Lenny Williams.

written all over it in every lyric. Shoo-doo, foo-foo, ooh. Lenny Williams, 1977. And yeah, one to never forgotten. Think it should have been a bigger hit than that. Next song by The Tarriers fits into that same consequence because I remember hearing it as a kid. Don't know how old I was when I heard it, but I thought it was somewhere about a land far away called Heligoland, which I'd heard about somewhere and might have something to do with reindeer, a Norseman, but nothing more than that. And if you listen to the lyrics, you'll think, where the heck did that come from? These are the Tarriers, and the version that did make the charts of the Banana Boat song before a couple of other versions went wildly past it in the charts.

0: I know it wasn't when I had mumps, because that was much younger than that tune. Might have had measles. Maybe I was ill in bed, you know what I mean? The Tarriers, genuine folk music, that, in the charts in 1957, the Banana Boat Song.
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0: time.
1: Easy on down the decades with Nat King Cole when rock and roll came to Trinidad. Glen Campbell, Dreams of the Everyday Housewife, 1968. Billy Paul, Your Song, 1977. And only as far as 1980 itself for Matchbox and Over the Rainbow, / You Belong to Me.

always on the telly in the 60s and 70s, Jose Feliciano and Light My Fire in 1968, written by The Doors, of course. Speaking of which, there's a guy called Rick Carty, had a band in 1956, and along with his girlfriend, Carol Joyner, he wrote a song. Even got it recorded on RCA. Still wasn't a hit. But history tells us that the man who writes the song, or the woman, are the people who make the money. So they made a lot of money out of Sonny James, Tab Hunter, Leslie Gore, one of the Osmonds. One of the hit versions from 1957.

Tab Hunter had the number one hit in the UK, but that was a hit for Sonny James and Young Love, 1957. And from Young Love to One Love.

Goss, Leona Lewis. Not that they've got a lot in common. One Love, 1977, although a posthumous hit, of course, in 1984. And time for the roar of the grease paint, the smell of the popcorn, the box in the corner. Something from TV, something from films. And we start off with a stage hit.

cheated our way through there with Cliff Richard in the 80s. It's in every one of us. From Dave Clark's musical Time, a Broadway track. Hugo Montenegro, The Good, the Bad and the Ugly from 1968. Isn't actually the soundtrack version. And D.W. Washburn is one of the few Monkees hits which didn't feature in their TV show, which I didn't notice until I'd literally started this hour. So here's another film theme, which wasn't in the film. Great hit version of it, though, from D.

written by Andre Previn with his wife Dory. Minor hit in the UK in 1968, but not the one from the film, just a good recording of the theme from The Valley of the Dolls. 1968, also the last time that the Everly Brothers appeared in the charts for quite a few years, with a song by country rocker John D. Loudermilk. This is It's My Time.

Twin Brothers and It's My Time in 1968, the last chart entry until 1984, by which time they'd split up and got back together again. Right, bubblegum time. Still 1968, far more successful than Don and Phil, I'm afraid to say. The

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1: Today we can see the UK's fullest solar eclipse for the next 54 years. More than 90% of the sun will be obscured by the moon between 6:17 p.m. and 8:06 p.m. Liz Avery is an astronomer at the Royal Observatory, Greenwich.
2: Go a little bit darker, so it'll feel like a really, really cloudy day. Lots of people say as well they feel like it's a little bit eerie, because it's kind of not what you'd expect at that time of day.
1: Next, Andy Burnham says he will consider imposing a ban on disposable barbecues. It's because of the risk of further wildfires as extreme heat continues to grip parts of the UK. Home Office Minister Anna Turley has defended the government's proposals to house asylum seekers in former military bases in the British countryside. Turley says the sites would be self-contained and more manageable and affordable than housing them in hotels. And Gavin's Stacey star Melanie Walters says she is completely thrilled to be joining Strictly Come Dancing. The Welsh actress is the final name announced for the 2026 series. That's the latest from Radio News Hub. I'm Tanita Sims.
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4: New figures from Fair Pay UK suggest two-thirds of people believe work traditionally carried out by women continues to be undervalued in 2026. Here's Jacqueline Young, a lawyer for Fair Pay UK.
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Hi, yes, welcome to the show. This is 70s Music Machine with me, Pete Cole. So hope you're going to be along for a ride back into the 70s. Lots of great music to come for you. I'm going to start off with this one by Adam and the Ants.

Mott the Hoople for you there, and all the way from Memphis, from the album Mott. For Adam and the Ants from Stand and Deliver, from the album Prince Charming. So this is 70s Music Machine with Pete on West Wilts Radio. 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They're all hits or great album tracks. So moving onwards, from the album Regatta de Blanc, this is The Police Walking on the Moon.

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Smokey on Me Too at Midnight from the album Midnight Cafe. Great album if you need to listen to it. Coming up next, it's a Dutch band, Mississippi, by Pussycat.

This is an aging rocker, Henry Marsh, with an O-level in kennel hygiene. 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Don't turn it off.

Sailor, a glass of champagne. Nicely introduced by Henry Marsh himself, of course, who was on that record. So coming up next, so we're moving all the way over to America and going right the way down to Georgia, where Charlie Daniels has got a bit of a tale to tell.

The devil went down to Georgia. He was looking for a soul to steal. He was in a bind because he was way behind and he was willing to make a deal. When he came across this young man sawing on a fiddle and playing it hot, and the devil jumped up on a hickory stump and said, "Boy, let me tell you what. I guess you didn't know it, but I'm a fiddle player too. And if you'd care to take a dare, I'll make a bet with you. Now you play pretty good fiddle, boy, but give the devil his due. I bet a fiddle of gold against your soul, 'cause I think I'm better than you."

The devil bowed his head because he knew that he'd been beat. And he laid that golden fiddle on the ground at Johnny's feet. Johnny said, "Devil, just come on back if you ever want to try again. I done told you once, you son of a bitch, I'm the

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Fleetwood Mac for you there, and Tusk from the album of the same name, released 1979. There's a great live version of that where they have a complete marching band with them. It was really, really sort of drummy. Great version. I might have to try and dig that out and play that on one of my shows. Coming up now, though, here on West Wales Radio on the 70s Music Machine, from the album Step 2, this is Shawaddy Waddy and Free Steps to Heaven.

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0: Ken Booth for you there, of course, Everything I Own. And, of course, that was a David Gates song, a Bread song, originally, but big, big hit, number one song for him. Coming up now, massive band, of course, this one. This is from the album Venus and Mars, and this is Wings. Listen to what the man said.
1: All right, okay. Very good to see you down in New Orleans, man. Yeah, yeah, yeah, yeah.

Boomtown Rats for you there, and that of course is Like Clockwork from the album A Tonic for the Troops. Coming up now from the album Down by the Jetty, this is Roxette by Dr. Feelgood.

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Seagull for you from Bad Company, of course, from the album of the same name. And lovely track, absolutely fantastic track from that album. Really, really good album, of course. So coming up now, another really good track. This is the Eagles, or should I just say, this is Eagles, is the correct pronunciation. There's no V in their name, actually.

That was Entry of the Gladiators by Julius Fucik. Now for another contrasting piece. This is by Albert Zabel, the German harpist. Born in Berlin in 1835, Zabel was a protege of the composer Meyerbeer. After concert tours in Europe and America, he moved to Russia, where he became harpist to the Imperial Ballet and professor at the St. Petersburg Conservatoire. Here is his delightful Valse Caprice, played here by the Welsh harpist Susan Drake.

That was Valse Caprice by Albert Zabel. My next piece is by someone who needs little introduction, Wolfgang Amadeus Mozart. Born in 1756, he died tragically young at the age of 35. But despite his early death, his rapid pace of composition resulted in more than 600 works of virtually every genre of his time. And he is considered among the greatest classical composers of all time. Today I'd like to play you the beautiful slow movement of his Piano Concerto No. 21, though again, unfortunately, I cannot tell you who is playing it.

That was the slow movement of Mozart's Piano Concerto No. 21. For my next piece, I'd like to play you one of Elgar's earliest compositions. Edward Elgar was an English composer born in 1857. He began composing at an early age. For a play written and acted by the Elgar children when he was about 10, he wrote music that 40 years later he rearranged with only minor changes and orchestrated as the suites entitled The Wand of Youth. Here is his Moths and Butterflies Dance from The Wand of Youth.

That was Elgar's Moths and Butterflies Dance. And now for another contrast, written by German composer Felix Mendelssohn, born in 1809. It's the tremendously exciting final movement of his violin concerto. It's played here by the young Scottish virtuoso violinist Nicola Benedetti.

That was the final movement of Mendelssohn's Violin Concerto. My next piece is by another great, Ludwig van Beethoven, born in Bonn in 1770. This is the beautiful, tranquil, slow movement of his Pathetique Sonata for piano solo, only again the pianist is not named.

That was the slow movement of Beethoven's Pathetique Sonata. And now for an operatic duet, which is a favourite of many. It's by the French composer Georges Bizet, born in 1838, and it's the duet from his opera The Pearl Fishers. It's one of the most moving duets in the whole of opera, though unfortunately we don't know who is singing it here.

That was the duet from Bizet's opera, The Pearl Fishers. My next piece will probably be familiar to many of you as well. It's by George Frederick Handel, and it's often simply known as Handel's Largo. In fact, it comes from his opera Xerxes, and is said to be the king of Persia, Xerxes himself, singing of his love for a tree which has provided him with shade on a hot day. The soloist is again unnamed.

That was Handel's Largo from his opera Xerxes. And now for another familiar piece. This is by Peter Tchaikovsky, born in Russia in 1840. He was the first Russian composer whose music would make a lasting impression internationally. And he was honoured in 1884 by Tsar Alexander III and awarded a lifetime pension. Although a great deal of his music is still enjoyed today, it is perhaps for his ballet music that he is best known, and of these, the Nutcracker is a universal favourite. Here is his beautiful Waltz of the Flowers from the Nutcracker.

That was Tchaikovsky's Waltz of the Flowers. And for my final piece, I want to pay you a spectacular show-stopping piece for solo saxophone by a composer of whom I had never heard, Pedro Iturralde. He was a modern Spanish composer born in 1929 and performed his first professional engagements on saxophone at the age of 11. He graduated from the Royal Conservatory of Music in Madrid and went on to lead his own jazz quartet in Madrid. He taught saxophone at the Madrid Conservatory from 1978 until his retirement in 1994. He died in 2020, but the piece I want to play you today is a piece he composed when he was only 20 years old, his amazing Pequeña Charda for saxophone. We first heard it played by the dazzling young solo saxophonist Jess Gillam when she shot to fame as winner of the Young Musician of the Year in 2016. She now thinks of this as her signature tune. Here it is, played by Jess Gillam.

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1: A man described as a dangerous and predatory murderer has been sentenced at the Old Bailey to a whole life prison term for murdering two women. Simon Levy was convicted of murdering 53-year-old Carmen Valencia Trujillo and 39-year-old Cheryl Wilkins last year. Judge Mark Lucraft KC gave him the sentence.
2: This cannot be described in any way as a borderline case, and the appropriate order is a whole life order. And that is the order I impose in respect to counts 5 and 6.
1: The National Trust is to carry out a drone survey of the fire damaged Dunwich Heath. It's because of fears that the inferno has exposed unexploded bombs from the Second World War. The conservation charity is warning people to stay away from the dangerous area. Tonight's the night millions of us will be able to see the fully solar eclipse for the next half a century. Officials are warning us not to look at it without specialist glasses, though. And season 2 of Saturday Night Live UK will be on air next month. The first episode of the new series will be on Saturday, September 12th. That's the latest from Radio News Hub. I'm Tanita Sims.
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world. Hello, West Wiltshire. Hello, everybody listening. What's happening? You know where you are? You're listening to 90s Now on West Wilts Radio today. Good day, good morning, good afternoon, good evening, wherever you are, whatever you're doing, whatever time you decide to listen to this, whether you want to do it live, whether you want to do it on playback, whether you're listening to it on repeat, listening to it on demand. Hello, thank you for joining us. Oh, everybody good? Been a bit warm, just a little bit, although the studio's slightly cooler. The advantage of being in early in the morning is that the temperature hasn't quite built up in the building just yet, but there we go. Anyway, it's a balmy, what are we at? Oh, 26. It's about the coldest it's been in a fortnight down here. There we go. Okay, what have I got for you this week? I thought we'd feature a few songs that have been either requested or suggested by some of my friends. So it's going to be a pretty broad cross-section of stuff. Obviously, it's all going to be fairly up there. There might be a couple where we'll just take a little bit of a breather for a second, but yeah, we'll just go with that. But yeah, so a bunch of suggested and requested, plus a few that I've picked out to pack out the next hour and 50 something minutes of the show. So as it's my show, I'd start it off. I'll get us going first. How about that? I think if everybody kind of wakes up to that one, Manic Street Preachers rock and roll music cover, I think that they did in 90, did they do that in 93? I can't remember, maybe 99 even. Anyway, doesn't really matter. It was a great song. Right, let's get underway. Where are we going to go next? Okay. This one, and then we'll start the request. How about a little bit of the Charlatans telling stories?

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1: Nice little word from our sponsors over at iFood. Thank you very much. Keeping the radio station on air. We need more of those. So if you're interested, please let us know. Okay, so requests and suggestions. Let's go to the first one, which is from my mate Martin. Now, Martin's been really good. So we met through our sons, both at school together. And he's been great, sort of just a good bloke to chat to. He's thrown job opportunities my way, etc., etc., etc. So he'll be on the show sometime in the autumn, once with summer holidays are over, and we'll do his journey through the 90s. I've already got that. So this is a little snip from one of those tracks. So Martin, this one's for you, mate. I think the title of the song says it all. What a beautiful day.

Nice one. I was just having a debate with one of my mates about who was that artist. And I can get why he thought it was what it was. But that was the Cardigans. Erase, Rewind. It is very garbagey. Maybe that's why I like it so much. There we go. Anyway, happy days. Right, I'm going to do this next number. This isn't a request, but a lovely, lovely friend of mine, Gordon, is a massive Pulp fan. But this ain't Pulp. This is Lush. But listen out for the connection.

0: light. 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
1: 90s Now, indeed. Indeed, indeed, indeedy. How are you doing so far? First 20 minutes of the show done under our belts. We're getting warmed up and getting into a groove now, I think. Next song up. This is for one of my friends who came into the show about a month ago and did her journey through the 90s. And I grabbed her when she was here because they live in, well, they don't live in West Wiltshire, put it that way. They live an awful long way from West Wiltshire, down under in Sydney, Australia. And they were over seeing friends and family on a little bit of a trip. So I said, hey, Petra, come in and let's do your journey. So we did. And this was a band, he says as he throws his pen across the desk, make sure I've not changed any of the levels. This was a band that I'd actually never heard of. So thank you, P, for getting me onto this one. And I thought, you know what? She has suggested it to me. So I will actually give it a go and play another one this morning for you all. So it is Frente, and this is a song called Dangerous.

that's got a sharp ending, that one. 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Okay. This next one. In fact, I'm going to play a little bit of a snippet. Just because to me, it's a little bit cringy. Because it is an absolute classic. Which I feel is a little bit butchered by this band. But anyway, I'm going to play this out. Give it just a couple of minutes of that, and then I think I'll actually go to the song I was going to play for this buddy of mine, because he's out there on holiday. The Lucky Blighter is going to get a full eclipse tonight as well. I think we're on about, what, 90% or 92%, so not far off, but a proper full-on one. Anyway, Chazza, good morning to you. Have a little bit of this first.

I'm not sure if I like it or hate it. 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On and off, obviously. I'm not convinced. Charlie, I'll give you that as a little extra. But this is the one I was going to pick for you. Enjoy this one, mate. Happy holiday.

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Mm-hmm. 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I do like this one. Bit of savvy.

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2: Indeedy, indeedy. 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Right. Who wants to get their dancing pants on? Like I said, this is a broad church, and we are now going to open the Book of Common Dance Vibes. I think this was your pick, Sam. How about some Jacks? Of the Basement Kind.

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This next one my daughter suggested, and I know she won't be listening. She'll be fast asleep. But I'm educating her in 90s music.

0: Great choice, Lily.
1: Hi, thank you. This one is for Mr. Neil L., another one of my old school pals. Oh, yeah.

I can't believe we're on the back nine already. Yeah, half the show's gone already. Crikey. Well, I'm just going to keep it rolling. I'm not going to talk too much because there's an awful lot of songs I want to get through, really. And so I'm going to run these three bounce to bounce to bounce. I picked the first one. My dear friend Jer picked the next one. And my old friend Mark picked the third one. I love the fact that we just get such a diverse spread. And there's certain songs that I don't think people... I didn't expect people to choose. And certainly I didn't expect Mark to choose this one, which is why I've picked it out of his pick of the 90s list. Because it's definitely not his style. If I could play Rush all show, then he'd be very, very happy with me. But this one, not. So, anyway, Mark, if you are listening out there, you will like this in about 7 minutes' time. Until then... enjoy.

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Oh dear. 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

0: Oh, that was a good little segue, wasn't it, of dancing. Was a segue the right... I don't even know that. Forget that. Blah, blah, blah. Start again. What a great little section of dance music. Mmm, yes. Now we're going to change it around. We've got... Oh, what am I going to get? I'm maybe going to get another seven numbers in before the top of the show. We shall see. We shall see. I've... got one on my mind. We're going to sort of just take a step back after this little message and yeah, a little bit of Radiohead, I think, after this.
1: 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We'd love to hear from you and get your message out

Lovely, lovely. I wanted to put in a little bit of mellowness today. Just to balance everything out. You know, we've got some bouncy tunes and we've got some poppy stuff and we just need to have a little bit of mellowness. It's going to gently build back up again. You know, we've got a few things we might rock out towards the end. Who knows? Stick with me, see where we go. We'll take it from there. But generally speaking, we're doing all right so far. Now, I caught up with one of my dearest friends back from university days. If you've seen my socials, you'd have seen the picture of us. We caught up for the afternoon, had a lovely pub lunch and just hung out. I haven't seen him probably, I reckon it's 3 years, possibly more, because he lives overseas. So it was great to see him this week. And funnily enough, he tells me the story that literally as he was driving into my village where I live, this next song that I'm going to play came on the radio. And how apt is the song title, I suppose. The sentiment of the song is very different from the actual title itself. But how apt is the title of the song, given the state of our country at the moment and lack of water and particularly no rain?

0: Oh, love it. Love that band. Love that band for a long time. And yeah, I'm looking forward to seeing CT in about a month's time when he's over. So that'll be very cool indeed. So Dan asked for a song. And he asked for a Blur track. And I said, yeah, no problem. And as I was digging around, I thought, let's see what I can find. And I found a little bit of a remix of it. So I'm actually going to play the remix version. So, D, I hope you like it. It's just a little bit different to the old, to the original. I wouldn't call it the old. They're all old. It's 90s. But the original version. So, D, this one's for you, mate. Super lovely to see you. It was just too short, and we'll do it all again soon. We'll get us together. All right. A little bit of a tender remix.
1: Here's a big one.

That was a little different. And I quite like it. I think I like it because it's different. Just because I've heard the other one so many times, I guess. But anyway, we'll keep moving. This one is another one that Jer was after.

Oh, that was a good version as well, wasn't it? That was actually ripped from Top of the Pops. So, yeah. Right. Penultimate song. And I'm going to go a bit nuts on this one. Yeah. No prizes for guessing this one. Probably off the first chord. Ready? Action.

you do what they told ya. Now you do what they told ya. Now you do what they told ya. Now you do what they told ya.

How about that? Right. Last song of the show, people. Have a great day doing whatever you're doing today. Whatever it is, wherever it is, whether it's work, whether it's play, whether it's hard graft, or whether it's just feet up. Okay? Look after each other. Take care out there. And, I'm going to finish with a little tribute, a little nod up in the air to Mr. William Orbit, who we lost recently. And this is a remix of his. Enjoy it. I'll see you around. Let love rule.

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1: A man who murdered two women and sexually assaulted a third has been jailed for the rest of his life. 40-year-old Simon Levi killed grandmother Carmenza Valencia Trujillo in March 2025 and mother of four Cheryl Wilkins in August that year. Judge Mark Lucraft KC gave him the sentence.
2: As her mother says, they will keep her alive through their memories and the stories of her they will tell their children. Turning to the sentencing provisions. The sentence for murder is fixed by law. It must be imprisonment for life.
1: Andy Burnham says he'll consider imposing a ban on disposable barbecues because of the risk of further wildfires. It comes as extreme heat continues to grip parts of the UK. The PM will chair an emergency Cobra committee later. And today marks the so-called Glorious 12th, the date when the red grouse shooting season traditionally begins. And a new study says it's good for the rural economy. Spokesman Ross Ewing said the season helps conserve landscapes and wildlife and sustain rural skills. That's the latest from Radio News Hub. I'm Jonathan Deutsch.
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0: Well, I may have said this before, but phew, what a scorcher. If I was to give you an answer, 31.3 degrees, what do you think the question would be?
1: I reckon it's how hot it is in my head.
0: You are, you are bang right. Well, good evening. It's 17.02, or if you're listening to the repeat on Saturday morning, it's 10.02. Welcome to BOA Matters. My name's Andrew Keat, and my partner in crime today is Miss S.M. Greening. Hello, Sue.
1: Hello.
0: Hello. Well, I think there's nothing we can do that might eclipse the show we did last week.
1: Really?
0: Yeah.
1: Oh,
0: yeah. Are you going eclipse crazy tonight?
1: Mental.
0: I have seen it on the television all week, and I can't believe that people are getting so incredibly excited. You're going to witness me at my most childishly cynical now. What is it about looking at the sun for half a second or 2 seconds with special glasses that gets people so excited?
1: I know, but it does, doesn't it?
0: I know. The television, I saw Brian May from Queen on television yesterday saying how he'd moved to northern Spain to specifically look at this eclipse, because apparently in northern Spain, in a kind of line from northeastern Spain across to Mallorca, the Balearics, that's where the best eclipse is going to be.
1: Yes.
0: Apparently there are 500,000 more tourists in Mallorca now than there normally are this time of the year. Specifically, they're eclipse tourists.
1: They're eclipse tourists.
0: And somebody was going on the radio, on the TV today, saying an Uber is like 5 times the price now. Every hotel room in Mallorca is 5 times the price now. You actually can't get in a restaurant or hire a car or go anywhere because there are 500,000 more people there just to see the eclipse.
1: Ka-ching.
0: Can you explain to me the excitement about the eclipse?
1: Yes. So
0: it says cynically.
1: Yeah. So it's very exciting.
0: Go on.
1: Because if you know the moon, do you know the moon?
0: Yes.
1: Yeah. Well, that goes across.
0: Yes.
1: In front of the sun.
0: Yeah, I know. I know what the eclipse is. The question is, why is that such a brilliant thing?
1: Because it doesn't happen very often.
0: Okay.
1: Do you remember the last one?
0: No. Because I was probably, instead of having a platform to display my childish cynicism, I was probably just thinking it. Or indeed just shouting at the wife.
1: Probably voicing it.
0: For me being here, for me it's a day out. For her it's a day off.
1: A day off from the eclipse.
0: Right. Is it?
1: It's 1999, I think, the last big one. I do remember it.
0: Okay.
1: I think I'd finished teacher training. I think it was in the summer holidays, and
0: so you measure
1: I had the full-on happiness of it.
0: Okay, and did you have special glasses?
1: I had special glasses.
0: They even
1: then.
0: Had a guy on the television this week who destroyed his eyes by looking at the 1990s. He was warning about need for special glasses because he looked at the one in 1999 and he ruined his eyes.
1: Yeah, you don't look at it. Don't look at the sun.
0: No.
1: I think if we could say anything on this, please don't
0: what
1: look at the sun.
0: What are the chances that there is some moron today who's going to ruin their sight for their whole life?
1: I reckon there's quite a big chance.
0: Because they haven't taken the advice.
1: Well,
0: looking at it through a colander, apparently, is a
1: good
0: thing.
1: Colander is good. You get multiple images of said moon and sun together.
0: When
1: so
0: you
1: go
0: and have your eyes tested, you always do your sight with just your eye, and then they put a thing of pinholes over the eye because it changes the way you look, your sight works.
1: Yes.
0: So presumably it's the same idea, basically. It changes the way your sight works, so actually you don't get blinded. But
1: yeah, I guess so.
0: But I'm not going to stand there tonight. I don't know what time it's supposed to be. 7:30 tonight, is it?
1: It's around, starts just after 7, I think. And then it'll get really creepy darky.
0: Okay.
1: And then it'll be not so dark.
0: Okay, I shall not be staring at the sun.
1: Oh, well, don't stare at the sun.
0: Through a piece of kitchen equipment.
1: Ooh, I might,
0: Apparently, there was some advice today by the National Grid saying don't put your tumble dryer or your washing machine or your dishwasher on around this time, between 7 and 8 tonight, because all of the country's solar panels will stop working for a minute. And so the grid, which relies 20-30% of all its supply on solar electricity, will suddenly, it'll go from like 30,000 megawatts to 0 megawatts for a minute, basically, when the sun gets blocked out.
1: Surely you're slightly excited by that.
0: No! So the idea that the country's power supply should crash if I can stand in a field looking through a piece of kitchen equipment at the sun.
1: Look, you've got to make the most of it.
0: Do you think I'm being unnaturally cynical about this?
1: I'd say you're being cynical.
0: Yeah,
1: as usual.
0: I just don't get it, really.
1: Well, look, the next one isn't going to be the proper one.
0: Yeah.
1: The full-on total solar eclipse.
0: Oh, this isn't a full-on one.
1: This is 95%, I think. You've got to go to Spain to
0: pay lots of money to see the real one.
1: What's
0: it going to be in Wiltshire? Like 25%?
1: 95 here.
0: Okay, 95 here.
1: Full-on.
0: 100 in Spain.
1: Yes, with the whole halo effect thing, I think, in Spain. But you won't see another one this good until 2081. Well, I mean, let's be honest, we won't see.
0: Well, 2081. So hang on, I will be. So what's that? 54 years.
1: Yeah, 54,
0: 55 years.
1: 55 years.
0: So I'll only be 129.
1: Good luck with that. I mean, still cynical.
0: You know, I'm quite fit for my age.
1: But the next proper one, you've got to hang on a little bit longer. 2090.
0: Right,
1: for a full eclipse in this country.
0: I'm not going to make that.
1: No, you're not going to
0: Quite frankly, despite the obvious advances in medical science which are taking place every week in this country, I don't think I'm going to make 2090.
1: Imagine if they froze you. Imagine if, like, you know, they froze you and they thawed you out just for the eclipse.
0: So cryogenic freezing. Yeah. So there are lots of American kind of billionaires who have got this in their mind, this idea that they might be able to freeze them. So if you get ill... If you get cancer, they freeze you and they thaw you out when they've managed to cure it.
1: When they've cured it. Yeah, imagine how annoyed you'd be to go. If they go September 2090, they get you out to say, oh, it's the eclipse.
0: Yeah.
1: Look, we've thawed you out so you can see it.
0: And you say, never mind that. Have you managed to cure cancer yet? And they say, well, no, I'm sorry. There's a test going on. We haven't tested it for humans yet.
1: No, but look, it's the moon.
0: We've cured it in lab rats.
1: You take a gamble, probably, wouldn't you?
0: Yeah. I don't think cryogenic freezing is something I would consider.
1: No, not even for the eclipse.
0: I would guess it's expensive.
1: Oh, yeah. I've not looked it up.
0: There's a Hawkwind song called Spirit of the Age, which is all about freezing somebody and then they come back to life and it's all shit when they come back.
1: I mean, if you want to, like, I'd probably squeeze you into a big freezer for a certain amount of money, if you like.
0: Yeah.
1: I'm quite happy to give that a go.
0: I think I'm looking at medical grade cryogenics. I don't want you putting me in the freezer. or maybe just my head.
1: Yeah.
0: Maybe you just save my brain. You freeze my brain.
1: Yeah.
0: Maybe.
1: Yeah.
0: Okay, well, you haven't convinced me.
1: No.
0: Is there anything else that you can't understand the fuss about? Something that you just... People go on about. Shall I give you my other one?
1: Go on.
0: The Titanic.
1: Oh, no, I like a bit of Titanic.
0: Do you?
1: I'm not full on crazy about it.
0: And like a ballpoint pen reaches $165,000 because it was on the Titanic.
1: It's on the Titanic, though.
0: I mean, again, I don't really get why people get so excited.
1: I don't know.
0: The memorabilia from this terrible tragedy where thousands of people died.
1: Yeah. I think it was because we did it at school quite a lot.
0: Right.
1: I taught it, but when I was actually at school, I seem to remember.
0: You taught it? You taught about the ship that couldn't possibly sink?
1: Yeah, it came up in you know, something I was doing. But I remember being at school and it being a big thing that we were told about. Oh, this is amazing.
0: You weren't at school in 1912, were you?
1: No. We were told about that, and we were told about sort of disasters around the world.
0: Yeah.
1: And I've always been fascinated by them in quite a sad way.
0: It strikes me as a metaphor for British engineering. This ship that could never sink, and then on its first voyage, it sank.
1: It did.
0: You can draw a line all the way through to HS2 of just engineering projects that just we couldn't do. Or we bigged it up, and then somehow they didn't turn out to be what you'd expect.
1: Iceberg, right ahead.
0: Yeah.
1: That's what you do in Sainsbury's.
0: How can you not see an iceberg? How can you not see an iceberg? This is the other thing about Titanic. How can you not see an iceberg? It's a maiden voyage.
1: It was a big one.
0: It couldn't see. Well, I know, but if it was a big one, they should be able to bloody see it, shouldn't they?
1: I think there were quite a few of them around.
0: If it was a tiny little sharp iceberg.
1: I think, yeah.
0: Punctured the hull just below the waterline. Yeah. But it wasn't. It was one the size of a mountain.
1: It was quite dark. I'm gonna say that.
0: Don't they have radar or sonar or something that helps a ship?
1: I don't know.
0: Not bump into massively big mountains in its way. Do you know the big thing about an iceberg? Do you want to know a bit of science now?
1: always.
0: 1/8 is above the waterline, 7/8 below the waterline.
1: Well, I mean, I think you've cracked it on the problem with the Titanic.
0: They just looked at it, thought, that's a little iceberg, it would be right. We'll just knock it out of the way. And it turned out below the waterline there was...
1: Mahoosive.
0: So eclipses and the Titanic are the two things I don't get. Well, and grunge as well. And Nirvana.
1: What have they ever
0: actually
1: done for us?
0: I might have you watched that advert?
1: Don't.
0: Romesh, the BBC advert.
1: I've purposefully avoided it.
0: It's not only has it got Chris Martin playing the piano
1: it does, yeah.
0: Which is enough to send me into paroxysms of pain and anger. But the basic stick is, we've taken $4 billion of your money, and we're going to spend £1 million making this great advert to show you how we've spent $4 billion of your money that you've already given us.
1: Yep.
0: And we're going to tell you why you value what we've done with your $4 billion.

0: Well, that's only a short record, and that caught me. We were talking about something else, and there may be a little bit of a gap there between the end of that record and me talking. Well, do you know what the technical definition of a heatwave is?
1: Very, very hot thing.
0: 3 consecutive days over 5 degrees over your average temperature. So in that part of the country, it's 28 degrees centigrade for this time of year. So 3 consecutive days over 28 degrees is a heat wave.
1: Cool.
0: And we've had 5 of them. How are you coping, Sue?
1: Well, I've got my feet in a bowl.
0: Yes.
1: Obviously, that's
0: you managed to cope in some disgusting ways. it's the good news that there's 2 desks and a lot of monitors between you and me, because I can't see your feet in this bucket of water.
1: You don't. All you need to know is that it's working.
0: Okay.
1: And it's a greening technique.
0: I've gone to my flask of ice cold Ribena about 15 minutes early today because it's so hot in here. It's 31.1 degrees in here now.
1: That's quite warm.
0: So I've gone, and there'll be a bit of talking. So I've gone for my first lubrication. Normally I go to about 8:30, but now I've gone early.
1: Because
0: it's
1: hot. Ribena. That's what it does.
0: So you're coping by putting your feet in water.
1: Feet in water.
0: What else are you doing?
1: I can douse myself in water and sit in front of a fan. That works very well.
0: I don't want to get cancelled and be inappropriate there, but are you naked when you
1: No, don't need to be naked.
0: Oh, so you're clothed?
1: I can be clothed.
0: So you're basically sitting in wet clothes in front of a fire?
1: Well, yeah.
0: In front of a fan?
1: Not in front of a fire.
0: No, in front of a fan.
1: But then the clothes that you have, like if you just douse your arms and your legs and then sit in front of a fan.
0: What vessel do you use to put the water? Have you got like a spray and you spray yourself, or do you just throw water at yourself?
1: I literally throw water at myself.
0: Okay. And have you got a piece of furniture with a shower curtain on the ground?
1: No, it all dries up. That's the beauty of a heat
0: wave. That's the beauty of throwing water on yourself in a heat wave.
1: It just dries up. A nice cold water. Water always in the fridge.
0: Yeah, I'm drinking a lot of water at the moment. I'm drinking a lot of Ribena. It's my way of making water taste nicer.
1: Always in the fridge, though.
0: Okay.
1: It's got to come out of the fridge.
0: So let me ask you a bigger question here. Let's just say this is it now. This is our life now. Every summer, we'll have 2 or 3 or 4 or 5 of these.
1: Hot.
0: What are you going to do? What can you do to improve your life? Say, for next year. So if it's a given, this is

0: can happen again. What would you do to improve the way you cope?
1: So the fan has been a godsend.
0: Yep.
1: So I'd probably invest in another fan.
0: Second fan.
1: Possibly even a little face fan.
0: Yes.
1: As well.
0: Okay.
1: I've seen people with those. They look good.
0: Yeah.
1: So face fan.
0: You got one of those novelty hats.
1: I love
0: a novelty baseball cap with a fan in the brim that blows onto your face.
1: I always wanted one.
0: Okay.
1: I wanted one of them and an invisible dog on a lead. Did you ever have one of those?
0: No.
1: No? Oh, I always wanted one.
0: I was too damn cynical to have an invisible dog on a lead.
1: It was great. It was a straight lead.
0: I'm afraid it could become the guiding force of this show, my cynicism.
1: For next year...
0: I think we're going to buy an air conditioner. I think we're going to buy a 500 quid air conditioning unit. You know, one of the ones with a pipe that you have to put out the window.
1: Yeah.
0: So if it's £500 or £600, I don't mind. We'll buy it in the winter because it would just be nice to, in the bedroom, put it on 3 hours before you go to bed. So
1: that's
0: the bedroom's
1: true.
0: Cold. Mm. Or, you know, we're not going to have the whole house done at the cost of tens of thousands of pounds. Mm. But we're just going to buy one so we can have one room at any one time that is proper air conditioned.
1: Extra cold.
0: That's what we're going to do.
1: Yeah, that's planning ahead and I'm not into that. So
0: 500 quid, I reckon if that's the price of being able to cope with this. Because it has been horrible, hasn't it?
1: It's been horrible.
0: I'm like absolutely sick of it now.
1: I can cope just about with my fan and splashing water.
0: Do you know what else we're going to do? Bug screens. Because we've had the windows open a lot, we have been absolutely plagued with insects.
1: Do you remember those ones you used to get at the door?
0: Yes. I think on Amazon, I've seen them, we're going to get those sticky strips.
1: Oh,
0: that we're going to hang around the light fittings. I mean, it'll make us look like nutters.
1: Yeah, absolutely.
0: Around the light fittings, by the window. So we're going to try and kill a large number of the bugs that fly into our house
1: when
0: the windows are open at night, basically.
1: This is all fabulous for the environment.
0: Do you know about grey water?
1: Well,
0: I heard all about grey water today.
1: I do now. Do you want to know who told me about grey water?
0: All right.
1: Professor Elaine.
0: Was it?
1: Okay,
0: she knows.
1: She knows,
0: okay.
1: And she's on it.
0: Well, as I heard about it, the way we are plumbed at the moment means that effectively you're flushing your toilet with drinking water. So all the water that comes into your house from the mains is effectively drinking water.
1: Drinkable, yes.
0: Drinkable. Mm. And what you do is, whether it's your bath water or your shower water or washing up water or whatever, you are producing a lot of, you know, you're turning drinking water into what they call grey water.
1: Mm-hmm.
0: So this isn't water full of pollutants necessarily. It's just you can't drink it.
1: True.
0: Like a bath water. It's still decent water.
1: But you wouldn't have a pint of it.
0: Correct. But what you should do is you should have a stock of it so that you can flush your toilet with already used water. And this environmentalist was saying that the country needs to change, you know, if we're really going to live with this now forever, we need to change Britain's plumbing so that effectively the water coming into your house, you can divide it into tap water, which is perfect and pure, and grey water. Now, this is a huge environmental engineering job, and it means doubling a lot of the plumbing in the country.
1: Yes.
0: But it would make sense because we would never run out of water because each household produces enough grey water, effectively, to save the reservoirs, and to save the rivers.
1: It's good, isn't
0: because
1: it? It's
0: we,
1: a good
0: that, now, that's a plan, but it was a huge plan.
1: Yeah, it's a big plan.
0: Yeah?
1: It is a big plan.
0: Have I got that right? Professor Elaine will understand it better than I do.
1: Professor Elaine is I hope she doesn't mind me sharing this, but she uses a bucket in the shower.
0: Okay.
1: and any of the excess water that collects in said bucket goes out onto the garden.
0: What do you think of people who wee in the shower?
1: Oh, I can't be doing that. No.
0: It's disgusting, isn't it? Some people do it, you know.
1: Strongly against
0: some people do it, you know.
1: Some people that you think wouldn't do it, do it.
0: Yeah, I bet Elaine doesn't.
1: No.
0: She's too fine and fragrant for that.
1: But she does have a bucket.
0: This was
1: there.
0: Another thing they suggested to cope with the drought.
1: Weeing in a shower.
0: No. No, what they were saying is that if you've got like a single lever arch shower, which is easy to turn on and off, what you should do is get yourself wet, then turn it off, then do all your lathering.
1: I already do that.
0: And then turn it on again.
1: I do that.
0: Thereby saving a minute of showering.
1: I do it.
0: Do that?
1: I actually do that.
0: Wow, you do that for environmental reasons?
1: And water bill reasons.
0: And water, yes.
1: Yeah.
0: Because with me, every year, I get a water bill. Every year, I have to send them extra money. I pay a direct debit every month for my water.
1: Okay, yes.
0: I'm metered. I'm guessing you're metered because we live in the same...
1: No, we're not metered. We're metered, but not in a kind of... draconian.
0: You're metered because they come round and they look at it twice a year.
1: You're right, yes, they do.
0: They look at your meter.
1: Yeah, we just.
0: Because I get a bill based on my meter.
1: We pay it in one, though.
0: Oh, really?
1: Yeah, we do.
0: Well, I pay a standing order every month, which is about 70 quid. It's not expensive, it's not nothing.
1: Mm.
0: And then every year or every 6 months, I have to pay like a surcharge because I've used more water than my standing order.
1: I see. Right. Yeah.
0: But well, it is like £600-700 a year now.
1: So
0: maybe just by turn the shower off while you're actually lathered up.
1: I turn the shower off. I do that. We've just started as well. You know when you turn the tap on to do the dishes.
0: Yep.
1: You're waiting for it to get warm.
0: Yep.
1: So I now have a vessel to collect getting warm water in.
0: Ah,
1: and the getting warm water can be used in the garden because it doesn't have any.
0: So it sounds like you're already on the way to being a grey water, a grey water operative.
1: Yeah, I'm starting. My education has started, and I am.
0: I saw on a TV before it came out. There have been 1,017 wildfires in this country already. In the last couple of months, 1,000 wildfires, including the New Forest, which was ablaze last weekend.
1: Yeah, that's a bad one.
0: It's terrible, isn't it? And I'm bad enough. I've had enough. That was The Jam with Heatwave, by the way, which is an old Martha Reeves and the Vandellas record. But that was The Jam. So, officially, I've had enough of it now.
1: Would you like to know what Professor Elaine has had enough of?
0: Okay.
1: Or she soon will, actually.
0: Yeah.
1: Christmas songs being played from November.
0: Oh, yeah, I'm with her there. And I'm assuming she also doesn't like the fact that from the 2nd of September, the supermarket will have a load of Christmas decorations
1: Absolutely.
0: Or as your husband will say, decals.
1: Decky.
0: Christmas decals. Yeah. well, I'm with her on that.
1: I can also confirm, and this is big news.
0: Go on.
1: She doesn't wee in the shower either.
0: Do you know what? Not for a second did I believe that she did.
1: No. Bravo.
0: But what does she do with a bucket? In the shower.
1: Well, it goes on the garden.
0: On the garden, okay.
1: The bucket isn't specifically for other usages.
0: Right.
1: It's there to collect the water of shower.
0: Okay.
1: It doesn't go down the drain hole.
0: Okay.
1: Yeah, it's a good idea, right. I thought. Because she's got a lovely shower. Yes.
0: Have you seen a shower?
1: Yeah.
0: Have you seen Elaine's shower?
1: Yeah.
0: What are the circumstances that led you to?
1: Well,
0: maybe you went round to a house for a cup of tea and you got taken a bit unnecessary and to nip up for a wee.
1: Yeah.
0: Where,
1: no, it wasn't that. Actually,
0: or did
1: no.
0: she show you her shower? Look at my shower.
1: Well, she did, but mainly because I was being shown around the house that her lovely partner, Steve, had created. He built it.
0: Yes.
1: So he built the shower.
0: Oh, right. Is he a builder or a plumber?
1: Yes, yeah. But he did the whole lot.
0: I'm going to have two of my bathrooms done. Do you think Steve will come around and do my bathrooms?
1: He's kind of, I think, semi-retired.
0: Right.
1: But, he can build a house, I'll tell you what.
0: Okay.
1: The house is amazing.
0: Well, I don't want a house. I just want him to rip out two bathrooms and redo them.
1: Prefer to build a house.
0: Would you ask Elaine if Steve wants to give me a quote? This is BOA Matters, shop talk.
1: He's very a good.
0: Well,
1: builder.
0: It's time to play another record because I'm getting a bit dry-mouthed in this heat. 31 degrees now. It's fallen a couple of notches. Now, this might take a while because I haven't had time to cue it up. But this is U2 and Beautiful Day. Here it comes.

0: Well, it's a beautiful day. It's a beautiful day. It's another stinking hot day. Well, we'll discuss whether that's beautiful or not. It was beautiful back in June, but now it's not beautiful.
1: It's getting a bit weird now.
0: So the reason I played that is because The Edge from U2 is 65 this week. There aren't many people with a name like that, are they?
1: The Edge.
0: The Edge.
1: No, not with
0: But the reason he's called The Edge, well, it's not the reason he's called The Edge, but the thing I know most about him is that you never see him without a hat.
1: No, he likes a beanie.
0: And if you look at the early days of U2, he had hair.
1: Right.
0: And I'm assuming, I don't know this for certain, but I'm assuming the reason you never see him without a hat is because he's bald. Mm. And he's a rock star and he doesn't want to be seen to be bald.
1: Well, that's
0: so
1: silly.
0: It made me think, would you like to play Baldy Bingo? Have you got any? So I'm going to start you off with Dwayne The Rock Johnson.
1: Oh, The Rock, The Rock.
0: Famously bald people.
1: Famously bald. Kojak.
0: Kojak.
1: Yeah.
0: You've got. It's not on my list. You've gone back into retro television. Jason Statham.
1: Who's that now?
0: Oh, is that action? Is that British action star? Like he sort of took over from. You don't know British Jason. He's like a British action star, basically. He started off in those Guy Ritchie films, and now he's a big Hollywood guy.
1: I'd probably need to see him.
0: Yeah, he's a bald bloke.
1: Is he bald?
0: With a square jaw. And
1: what does he look like?
0: I think he's romantically linked with Rosie Huntington-Whiteley, that
1: oh, this
0: model.
1: Is lots of information.
0: This game doesn't work if I name people, you know. Brian Statham. Who was he? He was a cricketer in the 1950s. This game doesn't work unless they're famous. Go on, your turn.
1: Bruce Willis.
0: Yes, okay.
1: Yeah.
0: Patrick Star Trek Stewart.
1: Oh, yes. Yeah,
0: famously
1: definitely.
0: Yep.
1: Famously. Homer Simpson. Famously.
0: It's funny, I've gone for all real people, and you've gone so far for fictional characters.
1: Kojak's real, sort
0: okay.
1: of.
0: Okay, all right. Mo Farah.
1: Yeah, yeah, that's a good one.
0: Go on.
1: I won't say that one then. Matt Lucas, he's a real person.
0: Oh, another one I didn't get.
1: Yeah, Matt Lucas.
0: Pep Guardiola.
1: Good, yeah.
0: Very bald.
1: Keep it real. Duncan Goodhue is my go-to bald person.
0: Yes.
1: Always Duncan Goodhue.
0: I'm going to say Prince William.
1: Famously now,
0: he's bald,
1: yeah.
0: Yeah, he stopped trying to do anything about it. He's just proper bald.
1: Yeah. Sinead O'Connor. For a certain time.
0: Yes.
1: Beautifully bald.
0: You are delving deep here.
1: Yeah.
0: Stanley Tucci.
1: Oh, yeah, I like his
0: cooking programs.
1: Yeah. Yeah.
0: Bald.
1: Very bald.
0: Famously bald.
1: Yeah. The Mitchell brothers.
0: Yes.
1: Or the Kemp, or Thingy Kemp, if you wish to have a real person.
0: Ross Kemp.
1: Yeah, that's him.
0: Okay.
1: Yeah.
0: Zinedine Zidane.
1: Nice. Lovely.
0: Michael Stipe.
1: Oh, yeah, he's a lovely chap. Yeah.
0: Yeah.
1: Right Said Fred.
0: Yes.
1: They're bald, aren't they?
0: Mine are all serious and yours are all stupid. Jeff Bezos.
1: Oh, yeah.
0: He's the second richest man in the world and he's very bald.
1: Yeah, you would have thought he would do something about it, really. Obviously, he doesn't
0: mind. I had a friend of mine who went prematurely bald in his early 20s.
1: Oh, that is young.
0: And he used to refer his bald patch as a solar panel for a sex machine. Have you heard that?
1: I haven't, no.
0: No, that's what he used to call it.
1: Monk patch, I've heard.
0: Monk patch.
1: Yeah. Andre Agassi.
0: Okay.
1: Famously went bald.
0: Famously very hairy,
1: famously
0: wasn't he?
1: Famously very hairy, yeah.
0: Okay.
1: Beautiful man.
0: Are we running out of bald people? Larry David.
1: Okay.
0: Yeah.
1: Yeah, yeah.
0: A lot of his jokes are about being bald.
1: Charlie Brown.
0: Charlie Brown?
1: From what, Snoopy.
0: For goodness sake.
1: Wasn't he in Snoopy?
0: Was he bald? He was a kid.
1: Yeah, but he was famously bald.
0: No, he was.
1: He was a kid. He was bald. He was little, strange.
0: He was a little cartoon figure. That
1: without hair. Or one piece.
0: All right.
1: Tiny piece, I think.
0: I think you're stretching it a bit.
1: Popeye.
0: Popeye?
1: Do you know what one is stretching it?
0: Should we go on to famous comb-overs? There's
1: Yoda.
0: Only one. There's
1: Yoda.
0: Yoda's bald, is he? It's not bald. He's a little green blooming.
1: There's no hair there.
0: All right.
1: Just saying. Sorry. That's
0: Who's the most
1: now.
0: Famous comb over in history? There's only really one. Apart from Donald Trump, which is obviously embarrassing.
1: Oh, the footballer. But I always when you say comb over, I think of the chap in the cigarette advert.
0: A cigar advert. It was a Hamlet advert.
1: Hamlet, yeah. That was it. Yeah.
0: I've actually got it. That's what I've got down there. Hamlet advert.
1: Hamlet advert.
0: It was called Gregor Fisher.
1: Yep. That was his name, was it?
0: That was the name of the actor, I think.
1: He played it.
0: Bobby Charlton is the only real.
1: Yeah.
0: Neil Kinnock had a very famous comb over.
1: Yeah, that's true.
0: So moving on to the birthdays. A bumper crop of birthdays this week. Roy Hodgson, 79. Roger Federer, 45. Mm. Roy Keane, 55. Mm. Joe Jackson, a musician who I was a big fan of back in the day, 72. But the biggest star is Dustin Hoffman, 89 years old. And would you like to play Guess the Dustin Hoffman Film?
1: Sort of.
0: So we are going to... This is on me, really. This is on me. If you can't guess the film, it's me failing.
1: Yeah, okay. That's
0: you can play along at home, Elaine. You can play along at home. So I reckon we can do 10. I reckon if I name the film, or I give you the clue, you'll be able to get it.
1: Maybe.
0: Okay.
1: We'll see.
0: Should we start?
1: Yeah,
0: should we see how we go?
1: Yeah, go on.
0: Bloke becomes a woman to get an acting job. 1982.
1: Begins with a T, doesn't it?
0: Begins with a T. We're not going to fail at the first hurdle. I can't give you any more clues than that.
1: Tootsie.
0: Very good. Raymond Babbitt is an idiot savant. Not an idiot savant, a savant. Goes on a road trip with his brother, Tom Cruise.
1: He does, because okay. He's an excellent driver.
0: Yep.
1: And it's Rain Man.
0: Very good.
1: Great
0: That's
1: film.
0: 2 out of 2. Very good. His first real film, 1960s, he played a teenager who fell in love with Goodbye to You, Mrs. Robinson.
1: The Graduate,
0: 3 out of 3.
1: Yeah. Done.
0: Very good. Opposite, playing with Steve McQueen, a prisoner on a French prison colony. 1973... Sounds very French. It's the French word for butterfly. The two of them are on a desert, on a prison island, and they escape. Steve McQueen and Dustin Hoffman.
1: Oh,
0: No, it's just one word. No. It begins with P. This is number 4, and I think we're going to fail.
1: Petty.
0: No. Well, I don't like to give you the answer. It's Papillon.
1: Papillon.
0: Journalist uncovering the mystery that brings down Nixon, 1976,
1: yeah.
0: With Robert Redford.
1: Yeah, it's a really good film, and it's called The Something.
0: Yeah, it's got the word of... What is Richard Nixon? What is he?
1: All the President's Men.
0: Very good. Okay.
1: Thank you for that.
0: Famously,
1: extra clue.
0: Husband and wife fighting over the kid in court. Both got the same surname.
1: Yeah, I know this
0: film. Have you got it? He plays a character called Ted Kramer.
1: Kramer. Is it Kramer versus Kramer?
0: It is Kramer versus Kramer. I don't know if you're going to know this one. Very famous, brilliant British film. Early 70s, about a mathematician who goes to a farm and is menaced by the locals. It ends up with him defending these mad locals trying to burn his house down and kidnap his wife.
1: That sounds great.
0: It is absolutely brilliant. 1973, directed by Sam Peckinpah, one of the most fantastic, violent scenes in the history of movie making, where this nerdy mathematician defends his house.
1: I don't know of this film, but I want to watch it, I think.
0: It's called Straw Dogs.
1: No.
0: Absolutely brilliant.
1: Straw Dogs, I'll write it down.
0: We're failing here. The Story of Peter Pan. He plays the Pirate King. Steven Spielberg film, 1991. The film is named after his character.
1: Peter Pan?
0: No.
1: Oh.
0: He's a character.
1: Oh, right,
0: he's the pirate guy. His hand is not a hand.
1: Yes. He's
0: He's called
1: Captain Hook.
0: And the film is called...
1: Hook.
0: Hook, very good. was originally a Disney cartoon. All the characters are really weirdly made up. Warren Beatty as a title character. He's a detective, and then all these Hollywood stars play these grotesque characters.
1: Ooh.
0: Al Pacino plays one, and Dustin Hoffman plays one.
1: Big names in
0: yeah.
1: this one, and they play
0: Dustin
1: grotesque
0: Hoffman
1: characters.
0: Plays a character called Mumbles in 1990.
1: A Disney one.
0: Yeah, Disney Live, so adult live action.
1: No, that one's gone.
0: It's
1: no.
0: called Dick Tracy.
1: Oh, yeah. Do you know, we would have been waiting a long time for me to get that one.
0: Yeah, I would order to get 10
1: no.
0: in total.
1: Well,
0: would you like to do one more?
1: I'd like to do all of them.
0: A comedy. Well, there's a lot here you won't get.
1: Oh,
0: a
1: right.
0: comedy in 2004 with Ben Stiller meeting these awful in-laws.
1: Meet the Fockers.
0: There you go. He plays Bernie yeah. Focker.
1: Now, I saw Dustin Hoffman in a film the other night.
0: Yep.
1: And I'll get back to you on what it was. It wasn't great. Oh, no. No, I've remembered it. Chef.
0: Chef?
1: Yeah, it was really good.
0: A film called Chef?
1: Just called Chef.
0: Starring Dustin Hoffman?
1: Yeah, he was definitely in it, because I checked afterwards.
0: All right.
1: Who was it in it? And it was him. It's a lovely film. Very gentle film.
0: Right.
1: I would recommend it.
0: I don't know it.
1: No, it's not an all singing or dancing.
0: Well,
1: it's supposed to be a comedy.
0: I think you scored about 5 there, actually.
1: Oh, so, I got an extra one, though, that I saw and I remembered.
0: Well, that wasn't on my list, so it doesn't count. So, in today's balloon debate, I'm visiting new characters on you here, because this is different from the one that was on the script. There are 4 people in our balloon today, all with
1: 4?
0: Birthdays this week, yeah.
1: Mm.
0: They are Mark Knopfler, Dire Straits. They are Chris Eubank.
1: Mm.
0: They are Steve Wozniak, who invented Apple. He's the man that invented Apple.
1: Mm.
0: And Dustin Hoffman. So who are you throwing out the balloon first?
1: Steve Wozniak's the Apple man.
0: Yeah, you wouldn't have an iPhone if it wasn't for Steve Wozniak.
1: Yeah, I know, but yeah.
0: You think of inventors who've profoundly changed the world. He's right up there with like Edison and, you know, all the people who invented things.
1: I know.
0: Without Steve Wozniak, no Apple.
1: Would that be a bad thing, though? Really?
0: Really? Apple, no Apple, no worries.
1: Okay.
0: Is that what you're saying?
1: I mean, I do have an Apple phone and I have lots of other Apple things and I like me MacBook.
0: Okay.
1: But
0: so you're dickering about Steve Wozniak, you're not sure?
1: Maybe.
0: Let's go on.
1: Maybe he could go. I think Chris Eubank's going out first for me.
0: Boxing is a sport.
1: He's a pugilist.
0: Yes,
1: isn't he?
0: Don't you think he's funny, though?
1: He's a bit quirky, and I like quirky.
0: The way he speaks is just funny.
1: He's quirky.
0: I don't know if you may be a bit too young, but if you were a boxing fan in the late 80s, when there was him, there was Michael Watson, there was Nigel Benn, and there was an Irish fella whose name was Steve something or other, boxing was at its best. You had these like 4 absolutely brutal fighters who were all really good, who fought each other for a few years.
1: Yeah.
0: You're either a Nigel Benn fan or a Chris Eubank fan. And, you know, he's a 60-year-old, you know, bit of a joke now.
1: He was just
0: a fearsome sportsman. And I think he's kind of quite funny.
1: He was in different weights as well, wasn't
0: he? Yeah, I think he went up and down, yeah. Mm. Mark Knopfler, Dire Straits.
1: Mm.
0: Throwing him out, are you?
1: I'm chucking him out.
0: Oh,
1: yeah? Yeah, I'm not a massive
0: you
1: Dire Straits.
0: You don't care about songs and strings?
1: Not really. No, you can go.
0: Has he gone first?
1: It's either him or Eubank. And in fact, now you've pressured me into it, I think Knopfler's going first.
0: Knopfler's going first.
1: He's got his guitar and whatnot.
0: Yeah, I think he's going first. We agreed on that. So you've got Eubank, Wozniak and Hoffman now. The balloon's going down. It's getting lower and lower and lower. Who are you going to throw? Elaine? What about Elaine? Who would Elaine throw out? That's a good question.
1: Well,
0: So Eubank, Wozniak or Hoffman? Who's going next?
1: Eubank, Wozniak. Eubank's going next.
0: Okay.
1: I know he's an eccentric.
0: I'm falling from the balloon.
1: He's also obviously good at youth hostling.
0: Yes, youth hostling with Chris Eubank. Youth hostling with Chris, yeah.
1: He's gone.
0: So you've got Wozniak and Hoffman.
1: Yeah.
0: So you're quite impressed by Dustin Hoffman, obviously.
1: I reckon.
0: You like his... I mean, as film stars go, he's top draw, isn't he?
1: I have nothing bad to say about
0: him. Along with Pacino, De Niro, he's one of the top guys.
1: Yeah, and he's given me...
0: For our lifetime.
1: Yeah, he's given me one of my favourite things to say. I'm an excellent driver. I love that. And I love that film.
0: Well,
1: so.
0: Unfortunately, I don't... You know, it's not my place in the show to contradict you, but you're not an excellent driver. I've driven with you and it's a terrifying... Say it again.
1: I'm an excellent driver.
0: Very good. Okay. So Wozniak or Hoffman?
1: Yeah, Wozniak's out.
0: Oh,
1: I think in the grand scheme of things, maybe technology should be chucked out of the balloon with him.
0: Well, they're both going together.
1: Yeah. Technology and Wozniak.
0: Well, the game doesn't allow you to do that. You've got to choose somebody to stay in a balloon.
1: Oh, no. Well, Thingy can stay, the actor.
0: Hoffman. Okay. Wozniak's going.
1: Wozniak's off.
0: Okay.
1: Hoffman stays.
0: All right.
1: Yeah.
0: I'll keep Wozniak. I think he's done such an amazing thing for the world. Where were we without Apple now? I don't know where we'd be without Apple.
1: Nature would find a way.
0: Do you think so?
1: Yeah.
0: Okay. Well, very good. Well, it's now... it's hard to believe, isn't it? It's now 17:44.
1: Ooh, dear.
0: And it may be time for us to pay an ad from one of our sponsors.
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0: Well, I think we've done enough talking for a while. So this is a record I've always loved. This is a record by Robert Plant and Alison Krauss.
1: Okay.
0: And it's called Please Read the Letter.

0: Remember, baby. Well, we've got a lot to get through today, so I'm fading it out quickly. It's a fantastic album. It's called Raising Sand by Robert Plant, formerly of Led Zeppelin, and a country bluegrass singer called Alison Krauss. And it's a whole album full of kind of roots country songs that they've redeveloped. Hmm. Absolutely fantastic, if you're interested in that sort of thing.
1: I know someone who would be.
0: Well, we didn't get a chance to talk about stuff we'd done. I should have mentioned that I went to the Wiltshire Country Show.
1: Oh.
0: At Bowood House.
1: Lovely.
0: And it was a very interesting day out. I'd never seen Shetland pony racing before. And there were a few other kids who were a bit big.
1: Yes.
0: So it looked a bit like the horse was a bit struggling.
1: Oh, Shetland can carry.
0: Can it?
1: Yeah.
0: You know about this, do you?
1: Yeah. I've seen a few Shetland Grand Nationals.
0: I've seen some Shetland pony racing. There was a fantastic gun dog demonstration where the gun dog wouldn't do any of the commands that it did.
1: Oh, no.
0: The guy was commanding it and it would do absolutely the opposite.
1: I like that.
0: So he was sort of, he was commanding it to go in the hide and it would just run around. And then he'd fake this idea of shooting a duck and he'd throw this duck across and he'd command the dog to go and get it and it wouldn't. And then he did this a few times, and then the dog ran straight past the duck and went into this pile of leaves and had a big shit. So it was hilarious.
1: I see. That is something for everyone.
0: Hilariously
1: there.
0: Bad. And there was all sorts of dog racing and puppy racing and all sorts of stuff.
1: Mm.
0: There was a whole thing of rare breeds stall, like doggy rare breeds.
1: Oh, yes. Yeah.
0: So, and they were basically people saying, please adopt a dog like this because otherwise it's going to die out.
1: Oh, that's a good idea.
0: And I saw a sign there, which I think is the most ridiculous sign I've ever seen. So there's like a Sussex Terrier, which apparently is a very rare breed. And they had about 20 of these very rare breeds. And there was a dog there, you know, and you could go and talk to the owner. But basically they were saying, we need people to adopt, you know, to pick up this breed, otherwise it's going to die out. And they're all quite cute. I don't really know one dog from another, but they're all quite cute. But on one of the stalls, there was this sign. It says, our last tombola has paid for semen sampling and storage from one of our stud dogs.
1: Hooray.
0: So there's some kind of breeding program here. So there was a tombola going there to pay for semen sampling from these dogs.
1: So what a tombola's
0: for. So I'm guessing they may be freezing some of that to kind of make sure the species doesn't die out.
1: Nature finds a way.
0: So that was something interesting that I did. But it's now time for us to talk about things we've spotted in Bradford this week. There's some more fire news. There's more fires. There was a wildfire at the golf course.
1: So we're going to be hearing a little bit about our lovely fire station later.
0: Yes.
1: But the news kind of puts it to the forefront again, doesn't it?
0: Yeah.
1: Yeah, there's been lots of fires, but there was a big one down at the old golf course as well.
0: That's the one that used to be a rubbish tip.
1: That's right, And it apparently moved quickly. It went into the sailing club field as well down there.
0: Oh, my God.
1: Fire engines couldn't get through really quickly because the access was locked as well. So there was a bit of a hoo-ha there.
0: Well, that's not right, is it? The whole problem with access is that you can access it.
1: Exactly. But they did come through. They came through on foot, stopped it getting any further.
0: Yeah.
1: And they say, yeah, thank goodness for the fire station.
0: Yeah.
1: Even more reason to keep it in the town.
0: And there's a call for new volunteer firemen.
1: Yep. If you want to sign up, then now is the time to do it. Basically, if you can answer this question, can you get to Bradford on Avon Fire Station within about 5 minutes? If it's a yes, then
0: you qualify.
1: You're in. As long as, you know, you have appropriate...
0: I'm assuming it's a bit of training, isn't it?
1: Yeah, you get lots and lots of training.
0: Yeah.
1: You get...
0: Do you get to press that Nina, Nina button on the fire engine?
1: I should hope so. That's the only reason for going, surely. you get all full training that you would get if you were a full-time firefighter as well. So now is the time to sign up because they need some people.
0: Yes. So somebody's also done a big shout out to a Sainsbury's manager who's wrestled some robber to the ground.
1: Yeah, we occasionally get these stories, don't we, where something's happened in one of the shops.
0: Have a go, hero.
1: Someone was stealing something. It was... they were trying to run off with two bottles of vodka.
0: Yeah.
1: And
0: I mean, it's not exactly a great train robbery, but it shouldn't happen.
1: It shouldn't happen. Vodka's expensive, so they've gone for the expensive stuff.
0: Yeah.
1: In a place full of elderly and children, the guy decides to shout and scream about being assaulted and attacked when the staff just wanted to get the items back off of him.
0: He's the robber, and he's accusing the staff of being aggressive.
1: Yep, but Sainsbury's were having none of it. and obviously people are feeling for the staff, as you always do, for having to deal with these idiots as well. But they did, they dealt with him, and I think they did actually get the items back as well. So well done, Sainsbury's staff.
0: Okay, very good. In more crime news, there's been a nasty spate of graffiti.
1: There has.
0: We've railed about this in the past, haven't we? What a pathetic thing graffiti is.
1: It's such a waste of time, isn't it?
0: Somebody's one of the council guys has got to take some chemicals along and scrape it off, and what a waste of time that is. If I see somebody graffiti, if I see a youth graffitiing anything as I'm walking past, I am making a citizen's arrest.
1: Good. Well, you could also do it by...
0: I'm not advocating people should do that if it's unsafe. I'm just saying I really, really... I'm upset by people doing graffiti.
1: Yeah, it's awful and it's horrible and it's making your own town look really bad.
0: Yeah.
1: So it's been on bus stops and whatnot.
0: Yeah.
1: But if you do see it happening, rather than taking the law into your own hands, steady now.
0: We should officially say to people they shouldn't do what I've just advocated.
1: Yeah, you can call 101 or you can email at Bradford.
0: Yeah.
1: Bradford on Avon Town Council.
0: Maybe take a surreptitious picture of them.
1: Well,
0: and then email it to the coppers.
1: That's exactly what I'd do. Yeah.
0: Hey, man, I'm gonna tell 5-0 about you. That's what I'm gonna say.
1: You've had it.
0: Yeah.
1: So yeah, do that.
0: Hey, guy. 5-0.
1: Yep.
0: Is gonna get you, blood.
1: Yeah. That's, and you'll, they'll understand
0: they'll
1: that
0: understand
1: as well.
0: That,
1: well yeah.
0: I've talked to their language.
1: It. Yeah. You've. You are basically one of them.
0: Okay.
1: Not graffitiing. Yeah, so go and do that.
0: Okay, foot is back. Bradford Towns, they've changed leagues. They've moved from the Deucin League One to a thing called the Hellenic League. And they've got off the most fantastic start of the season. They've won their first two matches. They're top of the table.
1: Hmm.
0: They won 4-0 away at Wootton Bassett in their last game.
1: Hmm.
0: Top of the table. Their next home game is... Well, the next league game is on next Tuesday night at 7:30 against Cirencester Town.
1: Mm.
0: So, I've got a thing there. Would you like to know all the teams they're in a league with?
1: Yes, I would. I imagine
0: it's a new league and it's a new one on me. They're top of the table. Also, in the league is Hereford Pegasus,
1: good.
0: Westfields, Roman Glass St George, Fairford Town, Pershore Town 88, Cirencester Town, Corsham Town, Malmesbury Victoria, Thornbury Town, Cinderford Town. Devizes Town, Cribbs, which I guess is that part of Bristol, Droitwich Spa, the Southport Swifts, and currently bottom of the table, Highworth Town.
1: Cool.
0: So that's a whole new league.
1: There's some journeys there as well, aren't there?
0: They're off to a racing start with a victory in the first two games, top of the table as we speak.
1: Keep it up.
0: Mental health and allotments. Have you got anything to tell me about the value of a lot of gardening for mental health?
1: I do. There's a chap who is setting up sort of something called Wander Walks, Ian's Wander Walks, and he's already doing that. But he's sort of throwing it out there with a question. If he started a mental health allotment project in your area, would you use it?
0: Okay.
1: A safe space to grow plants, have a chat, enjoy a brew, support each other, no pressure, no judgment, just people helping people.
0: I think that's a fantastic idea. I mean, I have two people I know... neighbours of mine who have an allotment. In fact, I know two other people have got an allotment up there. They love it.
1: Yep.
0: Absolutely love it.
1: Yeah, it's very
0: because it's not just growing vegetables. It's a therapeutic value of being out in the open air with having a quiet couple of hours digging.
1: Yeah,
0: I think that's supposed to be very good for you, isn't it?
1: Very, very good. Slows your mind, reduces stress and anxiety.
0: Yeah.
1: So he was asking for people to sort of comment yes to see whether or not it would be something that they can make happen.
0: Yeah.
1: But he already does sort of the mindful walks. But you need to sort of comment yes on Ian's Wander Walks.
0: Okay.
1: Or Wander Walks. Sorry, not Wander. Wander Walks.
0: Right.
1: On New Spotted.
0: As in wander around.
1: Wander
0: not,
1: Walks,
0: not
1: yeah.
0: Not the wonder of it all.
1: No, but right. It is a wonder.
0: Okay.
1: But yes, so you can do that. Don't suffer alone.
0: What is National Book Lover Day?
1: It's exactly what it says.
0: It's a library thing, isn't it?
1: On the tin, I'm going to say. Yeah. It is...
0: I'm jumping around a bit here. I'm testing your method.
1: All about books and how much you love them.
0: Yep.
1: Perfect time to remind you, actually, that the Wiltshire Museum's wonderful archive and library.
0: Okay.
1: So many wonderful books they have in their collection that you can go and have a little look at. Copies of the books still available to buy in Devizes Books, as well as other wonderful Wiltshire-based reading books from Wiltshire-based authors. Happy reading. Round About the Little Steeple by Ida Gandhi is one of the ones.
0: That's not related to Gandhi, the Indian...
1: Don't think so.
0: No
1: different spelling.
0: That wasn't Gandhi's niece.
1: No,
0: who'd written a book.
1: I don't think so. Imagine if she did have a niece, she could write a good book.
0: Yeah, I don't know.
1: But not this one. This was first published in 1960, round about the little steeple, and is on local history, basically.
0: Okay.
1: All local books.
0: Well, talking of local history, the council announced that the town lockups are opening again.
1: Yes.
0: From the 17th to the 19th, and I suspect Elaine might be having something to say about that.
1: I think she knows quite a lot about that.
0: She does, because this time last year, she recorded and Elaine Explains all about the town lockups, didn't she?
1: She did, she did.
0: So that may well be coming back when they're opened on the 17th to the 19th of September. One of the big days in the town is coming in a few weeks' time, on Saturday the 5th of September. Do you know what it is?
1: I do. It's the flower and produce.
0: Oh, it's a big day.
1: I remember when I first moved here and we had a leaflet through the door about it. It was like, ooh.
0: This is like who's growing the biggest onion, kind of thing.
1: Yeah.
0: Best roses, best, biggest marrow.
1: Yeah, basically it's marrow-related fun. Yeah. Good one.
0: Back at St Mary's Hall, which obviously it wasn't in last year, on September the 5th.
1: Yep, and then
0: Saturday, September the 5th.
1: St Mary's Hall also available for hiring now, they have confirmed. So,
0: okay. Yeah, so it's fully back to.
1: It's fully back.
0: Something you can see on Friday to Sunday this weekend, Printmakers Exhibition at the West Barn. I think I've got something about that. Where are we? No, I haven't. Anyway, there are some prints to look at and buy in the West Barn.
1: Lovely.
0: From local artists, which is good. What else? Well, I missed this. Should have said this at the time. Behind Enemy Lines, there's a live show at the library tomorrow at 2 o'clock.
1: Yeah, it's free. It's a family-friendly event, and it's free.
0: Okay.
1: You've got Louise Jordan is coming along for a storytelling experience. Now, this person explores the lives of female secret agents in World War II and gives the audience the opportunity to try their hands at cracking codes.
0: Oh, okay.
1: Well, which
0: and
1: is
0: that's at the library
1: good,
0: tomorrow, yeah. Is it?
1: It's a free event. You can book your ticket, though, or give them a call. It's Thursday the 13th of August.
0: Which is tomorrow.
1: And it's 2 till 3 p.m.
0: Very good.
1: Yeah.
0: We love the library, don't we?
1: Oh, yeah.
0: We love all the things going on at the library.
1: They do a lot.
0: They do a lot. So there's also an interesting tour, it looks like, called Wool and Waywardness. Bath may have its Jane Austen connections, but Georgian life in Bradford-on-Avon is far more scandalous than anything Mr. Darcy could have imagined. The Bradford-on-Avon Georgian tour, Wool and Waywardness, reveals a world of intrigue, industrial ambition and social unrest. Beginning at the Hall Estate, the walking tour leads you through town to uncover dramatic stories behind the riverside industry, the grand houses, alongside the industrial heritage and rebellion. Elaine has done a whole episode on the wool riots, didn't she?
1: Back in the day,
0: a few months ago.
1: Yep.
0: So we're there first, like all top journalists. Bradford Avon and Professor Elaine is there first.
1: Yeah, they're just regurgitating.
0: So you get a fully guided walking tour for lovers of Georgian history, starting at the Hall Estate, a complimentary illustrated 12-page booklet to take home. Step into a world of wool, wealth, desire and disorder. And it's £18 and it's on the 19th. That's the Wool and Waywardness tour. Now, I'm not going to upset you as an aficionado of the wood-fired pizza, am I? If I was to promote the Castle's wood-fired pizza and music Sunday afternoon at noon.
1: You can mention it.
0: They have the Castle pub. They've got a lovely garden, to be fair.
1: Yes.
0: This Sunday, they've got wood-fired pizza and music on in their garden.
1: Lovely.
0: So that's this Sunday. And should I also promote the Barbara McClellan Cream Tea Sunday Cruise?
1: I think you'd be mad not to.
0: Barbara McClellan is a 65-foot wide-beam boat operating from Bradon-Avon Wharf. We pass down the Bradford Lock and travel westwards, past the Tithe Barn, along the valley towards the pretty hamlet of Avoncliffe. We cross over historic Avoncliffe Viaduct and we'll turn back, heading back to Bradford-on-Avon. On the way, you'll be served a delicious cream tea made specially by the Canal Trust Cafe and accompanied by your choice of tea or coffee.
1: Mm.
0: Now, you obviously like a cream tea, don't you?
1: I like a cream tea.
0: So, you know what the question I'm going to ask you is, don't you?
1: Probably.
0: Jam on first or cream on first?
1: Cream on first.
0: What?
1: Yes, it's like the butter.
0: What?
1: It's like the butter.
0: Oh.
1: And I don't put lots of I'm not a mad person.
0: So you literally give a thin scraping of cream.
1: A scraping of butter cream, basically, cream butter.
0: You see, I go the opposite way. I do a thick scraping of jam and then a massive blob of cream.
1: That's wrong.
0: So it might go all over my nose to try and get my face into a... into a scone.
1: So one's Devon, one's Cornwall, isn't it?
0: Yeah, I can mix my Western County produce.
1: Yeah, you're happy to do one and then the other?
0: I'm not proud, I'll do that.
1: You maverick.
0: I am a maverick. well, I think that's all my what's... Oh, there was a story. Did you see the story about the sheep in the river?
1: Oh, that was really sad. Saw the headline, I didn't read into the story.
0: A sheep died.
1: Oh, no.
0: She fell in the river and they tried to rescue it and it died.
1: That's not nice. I did notice there was more botulism about as well.
0: Oh, okay.
1: Yeah, I don't have the full story. I'll keep you updated next week, but there is more need for people to look out for swans with botulism.
0: Okay.
1: Yeah, this is becoming a thing.
0: The story's not over yet,
1: apparently. It's not over.
0: Okay. Well, I think that's all we've got to say about things happening in Bradford this week, is it?
1: I think so.
0: I think it is. Yeah. Very good. Well, it's now... I've missed the top of the hour. It's now 18:04. And it's time for... This is going to be an elongated weekly cheese. That's so not it, isn't it?
1: That was something else. That's something
0: what was
1: different.
0: That? What is... This is... I

0: Cheesy.
1: When I press the wrong button and get the wrong song up, do you think it makes me look delightfully a bit sort of Professor Brainstormish? Or do you think it just makes me look like an absolute knob who can't do his job?
2: Professor Brainstormish.
1: Okay.
2: Yeah, like a quirky character.
1: I try and get away with it. I try and make a joke of it. And it amuses me now to get things wrong, whereas it used to like really upset me.
2: Yeah.
1: But I've learned to live with my own failings.
2: Well, you learn from mistakes.
1: You do.
2: Well, you're supposed to, but you still are actually doing them.
1: If I'd learned from mistakes, I wouldn't be making the same one week after week. Well, it's time for the weekly cheese. And this is a song which, again, opinions may be divided. Jerry Halliwell was 54. This week, and it gave me the inspiration for this week's weekly cheese, which sounds a bit like this.

0: The Spice Girls, of course. And Stop. Mm. Cheese or not cheese?
1: Not cheese.
0: Do you know what? We've agreed again. Yeah. I just think that's a fantastic record.
1: It's a great song.
0: Yeah. I can't say I was a massive fan of the Spice Girls
1: no,
0: in any
1: neither.
0: Way.
1: No.
0: In any way at all. But that was fantastic. Yeah. I like that.
1: I mean, I
0: not
1: dare
0: cheese.
1: You not to sing.
0: We don't really have to debate this, do we? It's just it's a fun song.
1: Fun.
0: There it is.
1: Danceable, singable.
0: Very good. Not cheese.
1: Not cheese.
0: Now, we're introducing a new feature on the show today, which is BOA Matters Gold. Because it's time for us to look back at what you were doing on January the 11th.
1: What was I doing?
0: Can you remember what you were doing on January the 11th?
1: This year? No.
0: You can't. Would you like to find out?
1: I don't know.
0: It's going to take 6 minutes for you to find out. And it's part of a new feature. I wonder if I can get this to work, actually. I wonder if I can go... Oh, no.
1: Well, you'd need to play it for a while.
0: Yeah, no.
1: But we get the point.
0: That's going to take a while. I should queue that up, shouldn't I? Mm. So on BA Gold this week, is this... We're sort of meta. Well, that's pretty smooth, isn't it?
1: It's smooth.
0: That's
1: yeah.
0: Simply Red, Mick Hucknall, A New Flame.
1: Yeah.
0: I have to say that in this slot on the show, you've come up with some pretty crazy celebrations or things to celebrate. Would you like to hear a list of the things that you found?
1: Go on.
0: Over the last month.
1: Oh, dear.
0: Talk Like a Pirate Day.
1: I remember that one.
0: World Beard Day.
1: Good one.
0: Day of the Cat.
1: Yes.
0: National Beer Day. International Joke Day. National Volunteer Week. International No Diet Day. International Day of the Potato.
1: Classic.
0: Not to forget last week's outrage, which is National Bubble Bath Day.
1: Yeah.
0: So what have you found for us this week? So?
1: Well, this week, it was on the 12th, but we can still celebrate it. It's Kiss a Ginger Day this week. Who'd have thought it?
0: Who'd have thought?
1: Who would have thought it? It's a light-hearted day, would you believe?
0: Okay.
1: Dedicated to appreciating and celebrating individuals with red hair, often referred to as gingers.
0: it's never... People don't normally use that word in this context in a friendly way, do they?
1: No,
0: they usually
1: no.
0: say, "Oh, you're right, ginger."
1: No.
0: You know, it's a bit of a
1: no. It's a fairly derogatory term
0: yep.
1: in many many ways. But it is they've called it these people Kiss a Ginger
0: yeah,
1: Day.
0: Yeah, that's true.
1: But there's a reason why they're doing it. Apparently, now I don't remember this. Apparently, this is a response to Kick a Ginger Day.
0: Oh no.
1: Which was a controversial event inspired by an episode of South Park, which you can imagine it being on
0: yes.
1: South Park. So they, I don't know who they are, people with red hair, I assume. Kiss a Ginger Day was established to promote positivity and appreciation instead of the negative stereotypes
0: okay.
1: or actions.
0: Yep.
1: Like, I've never kicked.
0: Have you ever kissed a ginger?
1: Never kicked or kissed, I don't think.
0: I'm trying to think of ever. No. I don't think I've ever kissed a ginger.
1: No, you didn't give Mr. Pullman a quick kiss today to say thank you.
0: No. I really, really wanted to kiss him because
1: he was so good.
0: He stopped my boiler leaking, so I really wanted to kiss him, and he was very ginger, to be fair. But no,
1: but you
0: didn't. I had to really sit on my hands. would you like to play famous ginger bingo?
1: Yes.
0: I'm going to give you one. I'm going to say Ed Sheeran.
1: Oh, well done. I'm going to say I can't say Mick Hogan. Jerry Spice.
0: Ginger Spice, yeah.
1: Yeah.
0: Lucille Ball. Do you know who she is?
1: Yes, she was from I Love Lucy.
0: Canadian comedian in the 1950s.
1: Yeah.
0: When television was black and white, of course.
1: Yeah.
0: You couldn't see her gingerness on
1: You couldn't.
0: On screen.
1: I remember that because Swindon had Swindon Cable and they showed a lot of I Love Lucy.
0: Cheap yeah. programmes when cable starts.
1: Absolutely.
0: Swindon was one of the first cables. It was owned by
1: right.
0: Robert Maxwell.
1: Yeah, we piloted. It was a pilot
0: in
1: Swindon,
0: yeah.
1: which is why I know a lot of trashy American early
0: yes.
1: days programmes.
0: Cheap programmes.
1: Green Acres, The Flying Nun.
0: Oh,
1: those type of things.
0: Yeah, really cheap.
1: Yeah. Good, though.
0: And they were probably packaged on some channel called Bravo.
1: I think it was literally just Sky Channel.
0: Oh, right.
1: It was just called Sky Channel.
0: Oh, the early days.
1: Yeah, the very early days.
0: Who'd have
1: days.
0: Thought where we'd have ended up?
1: I know,
0: with the
1: rule
0: in the world.
1: I know.
0: And me paying 150 quid a month for them.
1: I know. Anyway, sorry. Was it my turn?
0: Yeah, because I said Lucille Ball.
1: Okay, Prince Harry.
0: Ah, Catherine Tate.
1: Oh, yeah.
0: She does a very funny sketch about gingers on one of her shows.
1: Does she?
0: Which is kind of like celebration of gingerness.
1: Elizabeth the First.
0: She was famously ginger.
1: Famous for being ginger.
0: Johnny Bairstow.
1: Oh, yeah, yeah.
0: Sportsman.
1: That's true, yeah, that's right.
0: Another sportsman, very little, talked in a squeaky voice. We talked about him last week.
1: Oh, Alan Ball.
0: Alan Ball.
1: Yeah, he was a sort of Van Gogh. Or Van Gogh, whichever way you
0: want to. Was he a ginger?
1: Yeah, I think so. When you see his missing ear, there's a shock of red.
0: Right.
1: Well, that's how he painted it.
0: That would be the blood that came from his ear that he chopped off. That's why I say it's red. He's covered in blood, ear blood.
1: I could be wrong there. Paul Scholes.
0: Paul Scholes.
1: Yeah.
0: I'm going to go for an equally brilliant footballer, Cilla Black.
1: Yeah, she had a good...

0: I had a lot of success thinking about a catchy advertising slogan for Portsaloo. Can you remember
1: yes.
0: it?
1: Yes.
0: Portsaloo, that'll do. Perfect. So I thought I'd reach for the stars again this week. So this time we've got mozzarella, nothing better.
1: That's a rubbish rhyme, that is.
0: it nearly works, so I'm going with
1: mozzarella,
0: that.
1: Mozzarella, nothing better.
0: Nothing better.
1: All right.
0: Better. It's just better. So anyway, mozzarella, a traditional southern Italian cheese, very nice, made from cow's milk or buffalo milk,
1: creamy.
0: Depending.
1: Creamy.
0: It's mild. It's milky. It's obviously known as the cheese that can stretch.
1: Is a buffalo mozzarella the one where you cut into it and it oozes out?
0: Well, that's a burrata, I believe.
1: A burrata? That's not the same as mozzarella?
0: Not really. I mean, there's a tiny little bit of ooze, but it's more.
1: I've got confused there, haven't I, between mozzarella and burrata?
0: Yeah, burrata is like a relation, I think.
1: Okay.
0: A cousin, you would say. But no, mozzarella can stretch. In fact, in June 2016, Carlo Alberto Orecchia pulled a 45.5-inch or 105 centimetres string of cheese from a pizza slice.
1: How long?
0: 105 centimetres.
1: Oh, I thought you said 105 metres.
0: Well, in 2023, the Doritos Corporation used a helicopter to achieve a 15-metre cheese pull.
1: That was just a stunt. That was just a marketing stunt. That wasn't real cheese engineering.
0: It was engineered mozzarella and cheddar together.
1: I know, I just think the Doritos Corporation are just doing that for publicity. They're not showing any commitment to the world of cheese.
0: It was a 1.2 metre wide nacho. Come on.
1: You want to see that, surely. It's not authentic. I'm poo-pooing that.
0: Well, it can stretch, and that is what it is known for. It originates from Campania, Naples, Solano
1: yes.
0: type place.
1: Yes.
0: It comes from the Italian words, mozzare, which means to cut off when bits are snipped off, apparently.
1: Okay.
0: Now, this cheese is unaged, like me, and there's a few versions. There's a buffalo one, which is richer, creamier, and then there's the cow's milk one, which is lighter, more common, like me.
1: You're common and unaged. That's what you've just said, isn't it?
0: Ka-ching! Both of them happy with. Now, its cousin, as I say, is burrata, when cheese does matter. I've already got that one done.
1: Yeah.
0: But that's for another day. You can eat it raw, perhaps on a caprese salad.
1: Yes.
0: With tomatoes, basil, melted,
1: yes,
0: obviously.
1: On a pizza. Yes.
0: Yeah. Or perhaps with deep-fried mozzarella sticks.
1: Yes. It's multiple-use cheese, isn't it?
0: Yeah, it's a multi-purpose.
1: It's a multi-purpose cheese.
0: Stretchy cheese.
1: It's a multi-purpose stretchy Italian cheese, what I'm saying.
0: Or you could stick it on your big Spice Girls pizza.
1: Okay.
0: As well. Yeah.
1: What is a Spice Girls pizza?
0: It's got mozzarella on it.
1: Okay, and ginger
0: and
1: spice.
0: Scary. It's quite scary.
1: All right. Scarily hot.
0: Yeah. Sporty. Yeah. But quite posh. Only posh people have it.
1: Okay.
0: Yeah.
1: So very good.
0: That's mozzarella. Nothing better.
1: That's a second week in a row that we've completely agreed on the weekly cheese.
0: I know.
1: And for the first time in some weeks, she's back with a topical subject matter. This is Elaine Explains.

Hello, BOA Matters fans. It's Elaine here, ready to impale you with knowledge again, in a non-violent way, of course. And I'm really fired up this week, as I'm talking about a really hot topic, for many reasons, actually. There was controversial news earlier this year when the fire station in Bradford-on-Avon was threatened with closure. The people of Bradford-on-Avon rallied. Petitions were signed, meetings attended, banners were made, and the community showed just how much the fire station meant to them. Thankfully, it appeared common sense had prevailed, and the decision was made to keep the BOA fire station open. Hooray! But actually, the hullabaloo continues. Just last week, there was a further update that the outcome is not that straightforward. Bradford-on-Avon Fire Station will remain operational.

0: operational until February 2027. However, this is only on the condition that the promised funding from government and further modernisation programmes are successful. If they are not, the station will close. And so the long-term future of the fire station still remains uncertain. With this troubling news, I thought it was a good time to explore the history of the marvellous fire service in the town and pour water on the ludicrous idea that this service is not needed. Bradford-on-Avon Station is an on-call fire station staffed by 12 firefighters who are available to respond to emergencies in their local community when alerted by pager. They typically respond to around 120 incidents per year. To be on call, they must live or work within 4 to 5 minutes of their local fire station to arrive quickly when an alert goes off. They are highly trained professionals working part-time and receive the exact same training and fitness checks as full-time firefighters. They are crucial to the fire service and the communities they serve. Firefighting can be dangerous, but these dedicated people are ready to respond, and when the call comes, they will drop everything to protect lives, homes, and businesses in our town and beyond. But just how long has there been a fire service in our town?
1: Elaine explains.
0: There was probably some form of fire brigade in Bradford-on-Avon by the beginning of the 19th century. Records show that the engine and that of Trowbridge attended the disastrous fire that destroyed the Staverton Woolen Factory in 1824, but sadly too late to save it. The power to set up a fire brigade in Bradford-on-Avon was provided for under the provisions of the Bradford Town Improvement Act of 1839, but was actually not taken up at that time. But a fire brigade seems to have existed in Bradford at least by 1856, when it attended a fire at the carpenter's workshop of John Long in the Bullpit. The brigade was reported at various other fires through the 1860s and 1870s. It turned out in 1883 for the fire that destroyed the Bullpit factory. And in October of the same year, at the opening of the town water supply, demonstrated using the supply and their equipment. At the same time, and with some of the same members, the Spencer Moulton Rubber Company had its own brigade. In 1904, the urban and rural district councils jointly set up a fire brigade, but legal difficulties about funding forced the rural district to withdraw until 1907. With the threat of war looming, the auxiliary fire service was set up in boroughs and urban districts. This included Bradford-on-Avon. And in January 1938, a team of men and women volunteers, as well as the retained firemen, established the local fire service. With the war underway, the Fire Services Emergency Provisions Act 1941 formed a national fire service.

0: During the war, Bradford's unit attended many bombings, including Bristol, Bath, Coventry, Exeter, Weston-super-Mare, Southampton, and Plymouth, as well as nearer places. The National Service was dissolved under Fire Services Act 1947, and Wiltshire County Fire Brigade was formed in 1948, with a station in Bradford. The brigade was originally based at the Town Hall, where the equipment was stored. The Wiltshire Brigade's fire station was in what is now St Margaret's Car Park, until a new station was built. A home for Bradford-on-Avon Fire Station was built in the 1960s off the station approach in the centre of the town. Originally, the new station held two engines, but today there is only one. From 2016, it has been a crucial part of Dorset and Wiltshire Fire and Service Rescue. The powers that be may argue that in a rural area, it is not cost-effective to keep an on-call fire station open. They have written reports highlighting the money-saving opportunities for closing the station and selling the buildings and land. They cite the fact that an average of 120 incidents a year is a low number. But this clearly does not tell the full story. Closing the station would delay responses to property fires and road traffic collisions, putting homes and lives at risk. Its crews not only serve the town, but also support neighbouring villages and towns and respond beyond county boundaries. Only the other day, the BOA firefighters responded to the large fire which broke out in Hilperton, Trowbridge. More than 60 firefighters expertly extinguished the blaze, which had rapidly got out of control before their interventions. Of course, fire stations also provide potentially life-saving capabilities in events such as severe flooding. And as we all know, the town has been struck by numerous devastating floods in the last decade alone. Although Bradford-on-Avon Fire Station remains open for now, the long-term future remains worryingly uncertain. The fight is not yet over. Further commitment to the cause will be needed. Cost implications are far outweighed by what we risk losing. We simply cannot afford to lose this valuable service. And so please remember, if you've never needed to call on the services of our local fire service, well, count yourself lucky. Hopefully you never will. But not all of us will be so lucky. We need the station to be part of our town's future, not just a part of our town's history.
1: Elaine explains.
2: Well, that's a very important message she's imparted there, isn't it?
3: Absolutely.
2: Not just about history, it's also about how that history affects the present.
3: Exactly.
2: And that's. I think Elaine's moved on there from being local history Elaine to campaigning Elaine there.
3: Yep.
2: Very impressive. Well, thank you very much to Elaine for that story. It's now time for this.

0: he's so miserable, isn't he? Cheer up, Morrissey lad. I mean, everything just sounds so miserable, doesn't he? Anyway, so on Cheer Up, Morrissey lad, what song have we got today?
1: So, lots of artists have sung about the power of love, obviously. Frankie Goes to Hollywood, Jennifer Rush, Huey Lewis, he had a go. Celine Dion, apparently, as well. But what about the power of music? The ability of a song to take you back to a moment, often happy times, when you were younger, perhaps fitter, freer, drunker, perhaps. Or maybe a song that will make you cry. The lyrics might do it, the subject matter, the memory of something lost. There's power in that very music. There is. Now this week, the power of music will bring together five ladies of a certain age in Bristol to hear the music of ABBA songs that will remind us, no doubt, of our younger years, liberating us from the day-to-day life of a 50-something. Not that any of us are in a bad place now, quite the opposite, life is good, but it's always an absolute pleasure to be taken back to the simpler times, and dancing in a daytime disco to ABBA tracks will certainly do that. The power of music. Yes. A life jacket.
0: It's dancing in the daytime.
1: Daytime.
0: A bit strange feeling, isn't it? Because you normally dance, even though it's dark, your body knows when it's night, doesn't it? I mean,
1: it
0: dancing
1: does.
0: In the daytime, I think it'll be quite an interesting thing.
1: That's where we are now.
0: Okay.
1: That is the age where we are at.
0: Are you allowed to drink and get plastered in the daytime?
1: Yes.
0: Oh, yes. So that would quite such relish. Oh, yes.
1: Yes, although one pint is enough for me these days.
0: Okay.
1: But a daytime disco, ABBA songs, the power of music will take us back.
0: Okay.
1: So what is the power of music? Is it perhaps a life jacket, a life belt, a pair of armbands perhaps to stop you drowning in the worries of today? Well, maybe it is, and that's what this week's song is all about. Rubber Ring, thrown out to you to cling on to, the songs that save your life. Shall we have a little listen to Rubber Ring?
0: You know how I was saying how good I am at doing this? I'm convinced this is going to work.
1: It does.

0: are sleeping. You do not want to believe. You are sleeping.
1: That is, I mean, that is fantastic. And that's a very different vibe from a lot of the Smiths records we've played, isn't it?
2: Oh, yes. Yeah.
1: Very different kind of almost calypso reggae beat, almost.
2: I know.
1: A bit different.
2: I know. It is a bit different, this one.
1: Well, that's what the show's all about, isn't it? Educating the world.
2: Yeah, exactly. It's all about the lyrics as well, this one.
1: Yeah.
2: Don't forget the songs that made you cry and the songs that saved your life.
1: Yeah.
2: It was released in 1985. It's actually a B-side, this one. To the Boy with a Thorn in His Side.
1: Oh.
2: And it's on a lot of the compilation albums as well. Mojo and NME put it at number 36, so not, you know, massively loved.
1: But that's quite an obscure B-side.
2: It is.
1: When did you discover that then? How did you know?
2: Oh, I've always known this one. It's one of my, not one of my favourites, but I love the sentiment behind it.
1: All right.
2: Remembering music. And it's got that weird ending, which I'll speak about in a moment. Rolling Stone, they put it at number 40. Morrissey said, I remember buying David Bowie Starman when I was. When it was number 42 in the charts, and that was a truly extraordinary time for me. I was falling in love with the potency of the pop movement, and that's why I'm here.
1: I mean, he was very famous because long before he was famous, he used to write letters to the NME and Melody Maker.
2: Yeah, that's right.
1: But having a go at people and kind of bitchy, you know, he loved the New York Dolls and he hated somebody else.
2: Yeah.
1: So the name Stephen Morrissey was well known to the music press, but long before he became a star.
2: Before he became a star, but he basically put all that he thought about music into the lyrics of this. When adulthood comes to claim you in its icy claws, don't forget the songs that meant so much to you. Very, very wise.
1: Yes.
2: And of course, you've got Rubber Ring in the title, being something, as I say, that you cling on to, and a nod to the vinyl record being round and rubber.
1: Have you got a record that you only have to hear a smidge of it and it takes you right back somewhere?
2: Well, Dancing Queen would be my first go-to as soon as the...
1: Where does that take you back to?
2: Being with the ladies of a certain age that, that I will be seeing on Saturday. Yeah,
1: so
2: being 16, 17.
1: You all heard it together, basically.
2: Particular friend Sarah, I would say, being around her house and just playing ABBA records.
1: Right, and that'll take you back to her bedroom.
2: Yeah, or being in any disco with said people and hearing it and going a bit nuts.
1: So when I was 17, I used to play pool in a pub called The Crown in St Albans with my friend Jez Kelly.
2: Mm-hmm.
1: And there were three records on the jukebox that summer, and they were Our Friends Electric by Gary Newman, or Tube Boy Army. Cool for Cats by Squeeze, and a thing called Silly Games by a reggae star called Janet Kay.
2: Okay.
1: They were just on the jukebox in the pub, and ever I hear a snippet of any of those songs, I'm like right back playing pool in the pub in 1979.
2: There we are.
1: It takes me right back.
2: It does.
1: I get it.
2: Yeah,
1: it's perfect.
2: It's perfect to sort of put this in an actual song.
1: Yep.
2: Obviously,
1: I've taken the opportunity to interrupt you to talk about myself there.
2: No, because that's what this one is about. This is what is that moment that a certain song takes you back to.
1: Yep.
2: As you say, it is an off-kilter sort of Smith's track, that sort of funky, groovy start. And then it ends, it's got that long outro, if I can use that word.
1: That technical muso term.
2: I think so.
1: I think you can get away with it.
2: Yeah. Morrissey sings la-da-da-da-da until the voice of, it's actually Sir John Gielgud talking at the end. And then...
1: From like a famous film or something.
2: Yeah, yeah. And then there's... he says, everybody's clever nowadays. And then there's a really creepy lady at the end who says, you are sleeping. You do not want to believe. I don't know what that's from. Oh. But, very creepy.
1: Creepy lady.
2: Creepy lady.
1: Creepy lady. No one likes a creepy lady.
2: Nobody likes a creepy lady. So music helps you get through those tough times.
1: Okay.
2: Music speaks to you. And when you're dancing and laughing and finally living, hear my voice in your head and think of me kindly. And if you want to think of music kindly in a place in Manchester... Then let's get you off to this week's place. Bit of an obscure one, this one, actually. A B-side, if you like. We're visiting the RNCM Collection of Historic Musical Instruments.
1: RNCM.
2: Yes, this is the Royal Northern College of Music on Oxford Road in central Manchester. And they've got a lovely collection of old musical instruments and stuff.
1: Lutes and lyres and...
2: Honestly.
1: All those medieval Sting
2: you wouldn't
1: instruments
2: believe.
1: That Sting can play.
2: You wouldn't believe what was there, Governor.
1: Okay, all right.
2: But obviously before you
1: can
2: go...
1: Can I have that in a Manchester accent, please? Not a Cockney accent.
2: No. No.
1: Our kid.
2: You wouldn't believe it.
1: That's a fair attempt.
2: Oh yeah, that was not too bad. We've got to get you a drink anyway. And this one's just round the corner. Have a little tipple at the Crowbar. Also on Oxford Road. A quirky little Danish place. Good food, good drinks, good times. It's in a Grade 2 listed building. It's a bar and a cafe serving Danish food and drinks as well. Crow being the word to describe a Danish village pub. Offering beer, food, and a warm welcome as well. Oh, that's it. Cheers. It's run and owned by a Danish family, so it's very authentic as well. Favourite with the students as well. They can offer you a nice lager, a Berliner Pilsner for £6.40.
1: I have a bit of a history with Danish people because my dad had a cousin.
2: Where's this going?
1: Who married a lady called Greta. Greta,
2: yeah.
1: Who was very Danish. Yeah. And we went around for tea once when I was a kid, and at every occasion there was cakes brought out.
2: Ooh.
1: So we got there at like 11 in the morning and there was a plate of cakes, and then we had lunch, and then afterwards there was a plate of cakes, and then tea came out like at 4 o'clock and there was a plate of cakes. And all I know about Danish people is they like cakes.
2: They like cakes.
1: And so I remember that day. So I have a history with the Danish people.
2: Wow. Are you sure you were never given a smørrebrød?
1: No, what's smørrebrød?
2: A smørrebrød, which is a Danish open sandwich.
1: Okay.
2: And they do
1: They're
2: that.
1: They're famous for those, aren't they?
2: Yeah, yeah. They do that at the Crowbar, so you can get yourself one of them. You could get yourself a shooting star, which has on it Danish breaded plaice, pickled herring, smoked salmon, prawns, remoulade, mustard cress, Ooh. Caviar, Ooh. Asparagus, all on a piece of bread. Bosh.
1: Okay,
2: done.
1: that's quite a major happening going on there. That's
2: that really
1: a sandwich
2: is.
1: Happening, that is.
2: That really is. Doesn't even have a top.
1: No.
2: £11.50.
1: You do understand the concept of an open sandwich.
2: Yeah, it's open. No top.
1: None of them have a top.
2: That's amazing.
1: None of them have a top.
2: No. Lots of Danish bacon on the menu as well, obviously.
1: Yes.
2: Music to my ears. And speaking of music in your ears, let's get you back down to the basement, as a well-known kidnapper may have said. The one at the RNCM. It's down in the basement. That's where you're going to find this collection. They've got...
1: down there, not only may you find this collection of radiators, but radiators? Musical instruments. But you might find a hostage chained to a radiator.
2: You could do. It could be a place. They've got more than 300 instruments down there. They've got lots of keyboards by Broadwood, which are a good make. Violins by Stradivarius.
1: Yes. He's the Rolls Royce of violins.
2: I think so.
1: But that's not been the first time that's been said.
2: let's say it is. Items date back to the 15th century in here. It's in the basement of the library part of the college building. It's only open 12 to 1, Mondays and Thursdays.
1: It's open for 2 hours a week.
2: Oh, honestly, it sounds really worth it, though.
1: Hard work to get in there, then.
2: I don't think you need a long time in there. But you can also...
1: I bet you're not allowed to play these instruments, are you?
2: Everything severely is do not touch.
1: Oh, yeah. They're not going to let you play a 15th century lute, are they?
2: They're not. Not at all. But it's worth having a little
1: you
2: gander.
1: You might have to close the door now because there are people just coming into the community centre.
2: They're going to want to know about these instruments.
1: No, OK. I'll talk. Instruments. I always like all those musicals that Sting used to write. There was always about shipbuilding and they were always played on a lute or a lyre, weren't they?
2: Well, they do have lutes and lyres there.
1: Okay.
2: They also have these things. This is quite a list. They've got Japanese drums. They've got a 15th century vaginal. I could be saying that wrong.
1: I really hope you aren't saying that wrong.
2: Virginal. It could be that. A great grandfather to the modern day piano, apparently.
1: A virginal.
2: Virginal.
1: Wow.
2: Not a vagina.
1: No, I don't think so.
2: Virginal. That would make more sense.
1: Is that one of the words you're not allowed to say on an Ofcom regulated station?
2: It's a very old piano. I'm sure I'm allowed in those.
1: Okay.
2: In those. Anyway, you can see a cast.
1: I'm a bit worried. Elaine might have turned off to hear you starting to use language like that. Elaine might have just You know, that famous thing when the Sex Pistols on television, that lorry driver smashed the television in because he didn't want his kids to hear those words. I think Lamo thrown the radio at Steve.
2: When I wrote that earlier, I thought, yeah, I know what that word is.
1: Yeah.
2: And then, anyway.
1: Filth. Absolute filth.
2: Filth. Anyway, you can see a cast of Chopin's left hand as well.
1: Blimey.
2: There. There's a miniature violin made to perfect scale by John Shaw. Not that John Shaw, I don't think.
1: Which John Shaw is not that John Shaw?
2: The one in...
1: Who's John Shaw?
2: Isn't he in...
1: I mean, Martin Shaw.
2: No.
1: He was in The Professionals.
2: Oh, maybe I'm getting it wrong.
1: Who's John Shaw?
2: Who's John Shaw?
1: Not that Brian Trouble. Not that Henry
2: John
1: Biscuit.
2: Shaw. Wasn't he in...
1: John Shaw. There's never been a famous John Shaw in history.
2: Well, there is. Maybe I am talking about this John Shaw. It's the one who made tiny miniature violins.
1: Yeah, he was the most famous John Shaw ever.
2: Okay.
1: So you can't say, not John Shaw that...
2: That I was thinking
1: Don't
2: of.
1: Say that. That would be a very tedious experience if you were to say that.
2: Oh, dear. It's only 105 millimetres long.
1: Okay.
2: And you can play it, apparently, too, if you've got tiny hands.
1: Well, you know, there's a joke, isn't there? Like, when rich people have problems, somebody says, I'm playing the world's tiniest violin. You heard that,
2: yeah,
1: haven't you?
2: Heard
1: to say,
2: that.
1: Like, oh, your problems aren't bad, mate.
2: Yeah.
1: Well, here is literally the world's
2: it
1: tiniest
2: is
1: violin.
2: It is apparently the tiniest, and it is playable.
1: That is the best thing we've ever done on this show. this is show 64. That's 128 hours of this nonsense, and that is the best thing we've ever done.
2: That's saying a lot,
1: the world's tiniest
2: isn't it?
1: Violin.
2: That's saying a lot. Anyway, there are Swiss music boxes. There's a lock of Mendelssohn's hair there. There's a 1 million...
1: Now that is starting to sound quite creepy.
2: It's mad, isn't
1: there
2: it?
1: There isn't a piece of Beethoven's face.
2: No.
1: On a inside a hockey mask, is
2: no.
1: there?
2: No. Well, not on a... There is a cloth reputed to be a fragment of Beethoven's shroud.
1: That's not a thing, Beethoven's shroud.
2: That's what they're saying is
1: okay.
2: There to see. There's...
1: There is a bit of Stockhausen's earwax. There is...
2: They've got the lot here in the basement. There is actually a
1: I'll tell you the one thing I would like them to have. Chris Martin's head.
2: Not yet.
1: On a spike.
2: One day maybe.
1: Come on, that's pathetic. Childish.
2: They've got something that is worth quite a lot of money. They have a £1 million worth Stradivarius violin,
1: okay.
2: Which is sometimes lent out for performances.
1: Right.
2: Obviously not allowed to touch a thing. And there are something perhaps you might be expecting to find in a basement, some human bones.
1: What?
2: Well, a trumpet made from a human thigh bone is in there as well. Music.
1: So this is in a basement. You can only go 2 hours a week. You can't touch anything. And it's filled with the creepiest...
2: Musical...
1: Death detritus of famous musicians.
2: Yeah. It's good, isn't
1: it? What a great place you come up with today.
2: Oh, I know. It's great. Music can save your life, and this has got life written all over it in lots of different ways.
1: All right.
2: It's going to take about 60 plays of Rubber Ring to get you there. Again, 3 hours, 50 minutes. What a place
1: to
2: visit.
1: I've got to say that is one of the most interesting and indeed disgusting. Well, cheer
2: How do
1: up,
2: you say that
1: Cheer
2: word?
1: Up Morrissey, lads, that you've ever come up with, really.
2: Virginal.
1: That's about the 20th Cheer Up Morrissey, lad, or something like that, is it, or I guess?
2: Something. Yeah, about I have 20 a list odd. Somewhere. I've written
1: them
2: down.
1: That is, without doubt, the most disgusting. well, very good. It's now 1847, and that's just a lot of nonsense, isn't it? And that is filth, what you've just done. So we're going to have to recover with that with something wholesome. So imagine yourself in a gay disco in Switzerland in 1978, where only wholesome things happen. This is the soundtrack of that life.

0: When that trumpet goes, I always want to do that with my mouth.
1: It's made from human thigh bones.
0: Yes. Oh dear, that's left me a bit. That's left me a bit shaken. That.
1: Hey, I know who I was thinking of. You know when I said not that John?
0: Okay.
1: John Shaw,
0: who are you thinking about?
1: Steve's uncle, apparently, is called John Shaw.
0: Steve, Elaine, and Steve.
1: Yeah. So I was obviously thinking of that.
0: How am I supposed to know that? Not the famous person. Not, it's not the some person I've never met and barely heard of, Zunkle. I mean,
1: I think I've got out of that one.
0: So Steve's a builder. What did Steve's uncle do? I think I'd like to know.
1: Or maybe he is the one that made.
0: If they're still listening, I haven't been turned off by your revolting.
1: No,
0: actions.
1: Everyone's listening.
0: Shall we find out who, after last week's absolute outrageous thing, where I played the Joker 3 weeks earlier and ended up with a 319-point penalty on Vlad the Impaler, you're 4-3 up, and this is the halfway point of the competition. So here we are. Welcome back, Tim. This is Born to be Alive, round 8.
2: Week 8 of Born to be Alive. And it's Dames Week. We love a theme, Dames Week. Kicking off with...
0: Dames?
2: We'll meet again. Dame Vera Lynn.
0: Dame
2: Vera Lynn, Force's sweetheart.
1: Yeah.
2: Dame Joanna Lumley is up next. So that's Dame Vera Lynn and Dame Joanna Lumley up second. And someone who often likes to play a dame around Christmas time...
1: Christopher Biggins.
2: It's Mr. Christopher Biggins. Bit of a rent-a-celebrity, really. But Christopher Biggins. That's Dame Vera Lynn, Dame Joanna Lumley, and Dame Christopher Biggins.
0: Okay, well, that's going to test us a bit, isn't
1: Ooh,
0: it?
1: Oh, yeah.
0: I haven't got the record lined up that we always like to play. This is classic. This is Steppenwolf, and this is Born to be Wild.

0: Get your motor running, head out on the highway. Wise words. Right, so I've got an answer. Dame Virilin. I'm saying 1918.
1: No! 1918?
0: Oh, what?
1: Same.
0: So our menstrual cycles have coincided again. Dame Joanna Lumley, I'm saying 1952.
1: Oh, yeah, 48, but with no confidence.
0: Okay. And Christopher Biggins, 1954.
1: 50. So we're all very tight here,
0: aren't
1: we? Well,
0: so we've both concluded that he's 2 years younger than Joanna Lumley.
1: Yes.
0: Both are answers, but you're saying they're both just a bit older than I am.
1: Yeah.
0: Well, it's going to be a close one, isn't
1: it? This is very close. This is
0: crucial. It's going to be really close. Well, this could be 4-all or 5-3. Couldn't it? Should we listen to the answers?
1: Yeah, let's do it.
0: Oh, my goodness. Here we go.
2: And your answers this week on Born to Be Alive Week 8. We kicked off with We'll Meet Again, Dame Vera Lynn. She was born at the back end of the First World War, 1917. Dame Joanna Lumley, 1946. And only a couple of years later... came along Mr. Christopher Biggins. Like we say, often plays a dame. 1948 he was. So that's 1917 for Vera, Joanna 1946, and Christopher Biggins 1948. Bye-bye.
0: Well, that is amazing, really.
1: Because
0: I mean, the two great... I've scored 13 and you've scored 5.
1: I've scored 5.
0: You made the bet they were just a little bit older. We both got Crystal Biggins 2 years.
1: Yeah.
0: Very impressive, that.
1: That is quite impressive. We're getting good at this,
0: aren't we? We're getting good at this, yeah. So you're up 5-3.
1: Yeah.
0: Would you like to hear a list of the people we've guessed so far this year, in this season?
1: Yeah, please.
0: Patrick Stewart, Patrick Moore and Patrick Swayze.
1: The Patrick Week.
0: Jane Seymour, the other Jane Seymour and Miriam Margolyes. Adam West, Chris Reeve and Gal Gadot. That was the superhero week.
1: Oh, right, yeah.
0: Julie Andrews, Anthea Redfern and Joan of Arc. Claudia Winkleman, Bruce Forsyth and Bob Monkhouse. Jacob Bowen. Jim Bowen, Super Smashing Great.
1: Yeah.
0: Jacob Rees-Mogg and Rosa Parks.
1: Tricky week.
0: And then last week, Vladimir Putin, Radley Impaler. And then from nowhere, Bradley from S Club 7.
1: I love the mix.
0: It's madness,
1: there.
0: Isn't it?
1: Oh, yeah. What a week!
0: I mean, he keeps us guessing, doesn't he? But you must be very pleased with your performance. That might be the best performance of the year, actually.
1: I think that's one of my best
0: performances
1: ever.
0: What did we say you were? You were 5 out.
1: 5 out.
0: So your best performance this year so far has been 13, and your worst performance 192.
1: You've still won.
0: And
1: though.
0: My best performance has been 13. And my worst performance is 322. So, well done, he says through gritted teeth.
1: Thanks.
0: Not at all competitive. And you've done very well there. And you're up 5-3 with the second half of the season still all to play for.
1: Yep.
0: So it may be time for us to play our play-out music, which sounds a bit like this.

0: We've had a lot of people write in to ask, what are you laughing at?
1: I know now who I was thinking of. I've been informed.
0: Go on.
1: Yeah, I wasn't thinking.
0: It was Steve's half-witted brother who died in 1912, was it?
1: No, it was John Thor.
0: John Thor. Not John Shaw. But guess what? John Shaw. John Thor.
1: Easy mistake.
0: Yeah, I might have to take your recent victory in Born to Be Alive off you now for crimes against community radio.
1: Oh, dear.
0: We've had a lot of people write in saying, what is this bit of music that you always play out with? It's actually Hand in Hand by Phil Collins from his album Face Value. Well, have you got anything more disgusting to say before we finish?
1: I don't think I should.
0: We've had vaginal pianos. we've had all sorts of tiny violins. We've had bits of skin and hair and clothing from famous 19th century musicians.
1: It's all
0: a bit Hannibal Lecter, hasn't it?
1: I know, that's before the eclipse. Imagine what's going to happen
0: afterwards.
1: Who knows
0: what's going to happen? I know what's going to happen. It's going to go a bit dark for a minute. That's what's going to happen. And I'm against it. Well, thanks very much for listening to this very cynical and disgusting edition of BOA Matters. We'll be back next week, I would imagine, to do similar things to you in your ears on the radio. And so that's it from me. So it's goodbye from me.
1: And I'll see you next time if I'm allowed.
0: Very good. Yeah, you're being replaced by somebody less disgusting. Thanks a lot. Bye-bye.
1: Bye.

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1: A man described as a dangerous and predatory murderer has been sentenced at the Old Bailey to a whole life prison term for murdering two women. Simon Levy was convicted of murdering 53-year-old Carmen Valencia Trujillo and 39-year-old Cheryl Wilkins last year. Judge Mark Lucraft KC gave him the sentence.
2: This cannot be described in any way as a borderline case, and the appropriate order is a whole life order, and that is the order I impose in respect to counts 5 and 6. You will be in prison for life and there will be a whole life order.
1: Four men have been found guilty of killing a member of an organised crime group. 45-year-old Thomas Samuel was kidnapped in 2019 in Birmingham by three men claiming to be from Interpol. Football and Lionel Messi has cast doubt on his future following the death of his father last week, aged 68. Jorge Messi died on Saturday in hospital in his hometown of Rosario following a long illness. He'd previously acted as his son's agent. That's the latest from Radio News Hub. I'm Jonathan Deutsch.
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Hello and welcome to another edition of Before You Go with me, John Turner. And starting off today was, one of Procol Harum's, they're quite strange tracks, aren't they? Those songs that they wrote in the 60s. Magdalene, My Regal Xenophone. And I listened to a few Procol Harum albums, and I was like, this is quite strange music. Anyway, let's go for a bit of hip hop, and this is A Tribe Called Quest, Midnight.

0: Did you know that the rate of AIDS in the Black and Hispanic community is rising at an alarming rate? Education is a proper means for slowing it down.
1: Yeah, I do love that 90s hip-hop era. And for that one and the next two tracks, I have to thank Mark Ronson for his playlist from his book. Yeah, it was a good book. When he used to be a DJ in New York and was playing a lot of really good stuff. And so this next one is Pal Joey, Hot Music.

So that was Pal Joey, Hot Music. And yeah, the Mark Ronson book, Night People, is really fascinating. He was a sort of connected Nepo baby, DJing in New York in the 90s. And yeah, it's really interesting things going on. So it's a good read. And yeah, definitely worth getting. So I would recommend that book. And from that book, the playlist is also this track by Stevie Wonder, little Stevie Wonder, as he was at the time.

Stevie Wonder, Fingertips. Right, okay, so I was at Psytrance Festival recently, and my very good friend Daniel Joyce, aka Joyce, aka DJ Bubble Rap, told me a bit about this band called This Is The Kit, and this track is called Careful of Your Keepers.

So that last was America with Tin Man, and before that, this is The Kit, Careful of Your Keepers. And yeah, I really like that This is The Kit track, so thanks for that, Joyce. And let's hop, yeah, well, we're gonna have a bit of T-Rex. Here we go.

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0: Bauhaus, A God in an Alcove. And next is Kraftwerk from their Radioactivity album, Ohm Sweet Ohm.
1: Ohm Sweet Ohm. Ohm Sweet Ohm. Ohm Sweet Ohm. Sweet.

Excellent. Kraftwerk with Ohm, Sweet Ohm. Right, next, this is, I don't know where I came across this, but this is somebody called Voice Actor, and he's made a track with somebody called Aloysius, and this track is called 24.

always trying to live. I'm editing the file and I was trying to figure out. And I was trying to figure out how big the font has to be. And obviously I use color. I used some colors like red and turquoise. And I, how large the font must be to be noticeable, but before it turns into like something psychotic.

Yeah, 24. That's it. Size 10 up. But 30, 30 I can't read it. So small.

There you go, that was Voice Actor and Aloysius, and that track was called 24. And next is Charles Taciturn from the Nebula Nursery album, I think it's an album, and a track called On the Same Planet.

Charles Taciturn on the same planet. Right, so we're going to go back to 1965, and Nico was hanging around in London at the time, and going out with Brian Jones of the Rolling Stones and Andrew Luke Oldham, trying to kind of get a music career going for her. And I think she made just this one single, and there's a video as well, which you can see on YouTube. And this all before she went over to New York and became the singer with the Velvet Underground. But this is I'm Not Saying.

So that last was Clear Light, A Child's Smile. I'm going to finish up with an old jazz track. This is Charlie Bird, Ella May Dexu. Have a good week. I shall see you in a week's time. Take care. Cheers.

0: This is West Wilts Radio News.
1: A man who murdered two women and sexually assaulted a third has been jailed for the rest of his life. 40-year-old Simon Levy killed grandmother Carmenza Valencia Trujillo in March 2025 and mother of four Cheryl Wilkins in August that year. Judge Mark Lucraft KC gave him the sentence.
2: On counts five and six, therefore, the sentence is one of life imprisonment with a whole life order on each count. On counts one and two, life imprisonment on each count with a minimum term on each of 12 years. Those sentences are concurrent to each other and concurrent to the sentences on counts five and six.
1: Four men have been found guilty of killing a member of an organised crime group. 45-year-old Thomas Samuel was kidnapped in 2019 in Birmingham by three men claiming to be from Interpol. And in cricket, returning England Test captain Joe Root says there'll be no midnight curfew on the players under his tenure, as was the case when Ben Stokes was leading the team. The rule was brought in after a number of late-night incidents on the tours of New Zealand and Australia. That's the latest from Radio News Hub. I'm Jonathan Deutsch.
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0: 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Well, it's 5 o'clock somewhere, so join Rach and Tim as they bring you their Nashville night here on West Wilts Radio.
1: It's definitely 5 o'clock somewhere. It's 8 o'clock somewhere. It's 8 o'clock in Bradford-on-Avon. And it's Nashville night. It's just me on my lonesome tonight. Our Rach is on, she's on her jollies, so just me tonight. But I thought, you know, it's been a weird night. We've had the old eclipse. I don't want to speak out of turn. It was a bit of a damp squib, wasn't it? I didn't really even notice anything. If somebody hadn't said that there was going to be an eclipse and there'd been this kind of sudden rush for eclipse glasses, I'm not sure I would have even particularly noticed it, but perhaps it's my dodgy eyes. But I hope you enjoyed it. I kind of, like I say, a bit of a damp squib for me. So, but I thought I was trying to find a country version of Bonnie's Total Eclipse of the Heart. I thought we'd better have Total Eclipse. But I found that kind of late night funky version, described as the full moon version of Total Eclipse of the Heart. Not quite a country version, but it's country the rest of the way. Country the rest of the way. So I hope I find you well. It is Wednesday night. What are we? Wednesday, August the 12th. Like I say, total eclipse day. Total eclipse day. But let's kick off, because like I say, Rach is on her jollies. So I thought I'd better play a little tune to see her on her way. This is Nathan Carter and Leaving on a Jet Plane.
2: Later on this year, we're heading off to Spain on a trip called Carter on the Costa. Anybody fancy coming with us to Spain? We'll be singing this one.

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1: Well, when Raish isn't around, I normally go off-piste, so I'm sticking with that tradition and I am going off-piste. So what I thought we would do tonight, one thing that we don't do with me and Raish, we generally have a themed week, generally themed around songs or half me, half Raish, or new hits or something like that. What I thought we never do is a chart rundown. So I thought we'd do a chart rundown. We're going to do the top 20. Now, this is the top 20 of country music from all, basically all UK-based country radio stations. So kind of commercial and non-commercial and whatever. They pull them all together and they create a chart. So I thought we'd do that. So I thought we'd do the top 20, but... And I hasten to add, there's a but here. The track that was at number 20 is a very good song, but it's got a bit of fruity language in it. So I'm going to do the top 21, and I'm going to miss out number 20 because it's got a bit of effing and jeffing in it, mainly the effing one. And it's not one that I could kind of cough over it because it does a lot of it. Listen to it on a streaming service of your choice. It's a very good tune. You'll enjoy it if you're okay with fruity language, but I'm going to miss it out. So we're going to do the top 21 and miss out number 20, which is if it's up to you. It's basically it's called I Ain't Worried About It by the Zac Brown Band. We're going to miss that one out. But it's a jolly good tune. Listen to it in your own time. But we're going to start with the track that's number 21 in the chart this week. A lady we played quite a bit, Ashley McBride. I always feel I need to kind of... I don't think she's got a Scottish accent like that. But I always feel that she should have a kind of a slight Mrs. Doubtfire accent of Ashley McBride. She's 21 this week. Last week she was 17, so she's dropping down the chart. But she's had 28 weeks in the chart. She peaked at number 6 with this one. This is Ashley McBride. And what if we don't?

0: In the words of Corin Bailey Ray, girl, put your kettle on, come tell us your favourite song. Come and join me and Tim every Sunday morning, 9 till 10 on Happy Hour and 8 till 9 on Toast and Tomfoolery. See you soon.
1: Yes, please join me and Carol on Sunday morning. That's 8 o'clock this coming Sunday morning for Toast and Tomfoolery. We have something called the Happy Hour, like Carol just mentioned in the ad there, running from 9 till 10. So if you've got any happy news, any good news to share around the house, if a baby has been born, or you've passed a driving test, anything

Born 12th of December 1957, Sheila E. That's who's singing. Working with Prince there. On a track called Love Bazaar. Hope you're enjoying yourself. Welcome along. It's DJ Paul Spence in the West Wilts Radio Scout Hut lean-to at the side of the community centre in Bradford-on-Avon, where we're reaching our loving arms out to you. And baby, those arms are loving. Oh yeah. You know it. Take it to the limit. It's the party. P-A-R-T-Y! Exclamation mark.

This is Beck, Californian artist, 5'7" tall. It's pretty much summing up what happens here at West Wales Radio. Two turntables.

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is Our Litzer Organ, Steppenwolf's playing there. 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Yeah, head banging music for road rockers, petrol heads, all of you lot. Yeah, all the people. They live down there by the canal. Yeah, clean the palette. Come on. 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The invention of the 808 state completely changed dance music. Break machine, street dance. The Fairlight keyboard. 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

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Sorry, Break Machine. And the track is called Street Dance. 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

0: 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I Wanna Kiss Myself. 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
1: 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Hit me!
0: Originally titled Call Me Super Bad.
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0: Three-part single.
1: Right on, people!
0: That's part one and part two. A little hangout.
1: If they don't, brothers and sisters, then you won't know.
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0: We repeat this show on Wednesdays at 10. There ain't nothing quite like the Saturday night one.
1: Come on,
0: 9 till 11. Time for the Kinks.

David Bowie. He's revealed the iconic guitar riff was one that he used to play in high school. He says, "When I was in high school, that was the riff by which all of us young guitarists would prove ourselves in the local music store. It was a real air guitar thing."

quotations from the New York Stock Exchange. Heart attacks up 2 3/4. Mental illness split 3-4-1. Ulcers up 1. General chaos. That's general chaos is up 1.

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Tighten up. Yeah, tighten up. Untouchables.

produced by Lee Scratch Perry. The Untouchables. Yeah, come on. They're in there somewhere. The Small Faces. Universal. It's a loose show. I love it.

0: Joya Landis.
1: They got a crazy way of loving there, and I'm gonna get.
0: I love that type of reggae.
1: Watch me.
0: So laid back, so sexy.

Yeah, this is Kenny Ball and his jazz men. Hipsters from the 60s. I don't just do the 60s, no. Just how it's happened tonight. If you want to influence the way the music rolls out of your West Wilts radio speaker, you know, you can send us a little email via the Facebook page and we will respond. We'll get you in. We'll get you, or you can just send a request in if you wish. And who knows, we may give you an hour. We'll probably give you an hour. We might even give you a whole show every week. Think about that.

Yeah, this is West Wales Radio on DAB, digital audio broadcasting and smart speaker. That's the little thing in the corner that you shout at. And internet. That means it's the whole world.

I had too much to dream last night. The Electric Prunes. You know it. Time for Danny and the Juniors. Now, syncopated dancing, almost.

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Oh yeah, baby. Hope that applies to pretty much everybody in Bradford on Avon tonight. You know it. Including the people in the little camper vans that are beside the canal there. Those people in camper vans. 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

0: produced by Quincy Jones, Michael Jackson's producer. That is
1: George Benson.
0: Wearing a lovely cashmere cardigan. Hope you're wearing your best cashmere cardigan for the tonight. This is the party where we wear cashmere cardigans in the house and out in the street. And we have neat hair. And we dance like wobbling jellies. Loving everywhere. Coming up next, Hells of Poppin', the big dance number from the film Hells of Poppin'. Swing at its best. Just kind of want this beat to go on.

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I feel a rhythmic brainstorm coming on. One, two, keep that rhythm heating. 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

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Oh, I love it. That's Hell's a Poppin', and it's all black musicians and black people on the stage doing it. Absolutely amazing. And I don't know how old that is. It's from Black Pepper Swing, it's sourced. Right, who's this lot? An album called The Magic Force of Conk. The definitive sounds of a New York jazz, punk, afro, funk, disco sound. That's pretty much covering all your bases. Get on and start grooving then, I think. Let's go.

Yeah, they're part of the early 1980s New York City underground scene, playing at iconic clubs like the Mud Club, Dancetera, and Paradise Garage. And their members are Sonic Youth drummer Richard Edson. Shannon Dawson played on Jean-Michel Basquiat's band Grey. This is from their album Conk Party. Post-punk, no-wave, dance-funk band. The leads are Dana Vysek and Shannon Dawson. Gets deep here.

the standards dirty water. Oh, yeah, I love it. Going straight into Etta James, here we go. I just want to make love to you. It's the party DJ Paul Spence, and it is Saturday night, or it might even be Wednesday. If you're listening on the repeat.

Fontaines DC from Fontaines Dublin City DC. You're always talking to the boys in the better land. The boys in the better land. Grian Chatton on vocals there. Doing a very fine job. You're always talking to the boys. Man, are we partying tonight? The boys in the better land. Let no musical stone be unturned in our search for euphoric dance music. Coming up next, Grandmaster Flash and the Furious Five. And if it's your birthday, happy birthday.

Maria Maldu and Midnight at the Oasis, and just before that we had Grandmaster Flash and the Furious Five and Birthday Party. Well, I hope you've enjoyed tonight. This has been Paul Spence on the decks for the party of West Wales Radio. Remember, keep it locked on a Saturday night. We're with you with the after party, and it's going to be a good one. Midweek, go to sleep, Wednesday. Thank you for listening, and good night.